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0: that was Aunt Jeff. So let me ask you, right? We're talking about this idea about coaching, and
1: yeah,
0: we're off of McVay. And look, the life is tough, right? I get it. There's a nomadic part of it. You got to get with the right head coach, especially a guy like you. If you're going to be an O-line coach, you have to have the relationship with the head coach that you trust, and you got to be in a situation where you know that there is staying power, right? Like where you know that, because you don't want to be one of these, I know you don't, with a family, you don't want to be chasing gigs up and down, you know, up and throughout the country. You know, you're in college, you're in the NFL, you're this town and that town. It's tough on a family.
1: It is, and I'm at the point now where obviously I don't need to, to cook.

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12: And a good Saturday morning to you. And welcome to 106.7 The Ticket. I am Deke Bellavia. We'll be here with you until right about 10 a.m. this morning, and that's when we'll hand things off to our sports director, Ken Trehan and Roe Brown, for this week's edition of The Three Tailgaters. They have all sorts of great things coming up for you from 10 until noon. And don't forget, the ticket lines are always open at 504-438-1067, where you can text us and you can call in live. Coming up after our first break, West Bank legend, LSU Tiger, been around, done that, still a part of the LSU Sports Network, Marlon Favorite will join us. We'll get his take on everything that's happening, including the return of Coach Ed Orgeron back to the LSU coaching staff. Also, his take on what Mr. Petitti and the meetings that are taking place in California with the Big Ten this week, and basically what he is proposing, he and I'm assuming all of his athletic directors and head football coaches and all the higher-ups in football are going one way, and that's it. And their way is a 24-team playoff. He is not in favor of a 16-team format playoff. 24 teams. I can remember, I don't know how long ago it was, 20 so years when the BCS was in. And then, of course, they were talking about doing some type of playoff at that point in time. And all of the athletic directors, all of the coaches in the conferences, particularly Jim Delaney, then with the Big Ten, they were adamant, strictly adamant, on not having any type of 16-team playoff. They did not want to be like Division I AA, or they didn't want to get into even a NFL-style playoff. And now they're going to try and basically almost double it. Because if Petitti is thinking this, then you know all he needs is one more nod to make it happen. And that, of course, would be from the Southeastern Conference. If those two are aligned together, it's going to get done. They call it power this, power four, you know, non-power conferences. But it all boils down to two. It all boils down to two. The SEC and the Big Ten. So as they go, everybody else goes as well. Well, not that I am surprised, but last night it was another victory for the defending champion Oklahoma City Thunder. Their bench was way too much for San Antonio, and San Antonio actually got out to a 15-0 lead in this contest, nearly matching a high or breaking the record set by the Lakers in, what was that, they were saying last night, 83? Something of that nature, but they were talking about who had the hottest start or the biggest lead to start a game, and San Antonio was right there. But I wouldn't be surprised if Spurs don't win another game, honestly. Not that I'm knocking them, but that first game, it was a tremendous game. It was. But then everybody just did exactly what Oklahoma City's coach, their owner, the head of basketball operations, Sam Presti, wanted them to do, and that was pile off, jump off of Oklahoma City and jump on San Antonio. You don't go from not making the playoffs to going to the finals. You just don't. It doesn't happen in this league. It rarely does happen, if it ever has. I just don't think that San Antonio has the mentality that Oklahoma City does. They've not been there. They've not done that. Will they get there? Well, I mean, when you got a superstar max player who is a generational, once-in-a-lifetime type of talent in Victor Wembanyama, yeah, you would like to think you're going to get there. But I still see Oklahoma City winning this one. I really don't think San Antonio can handle the pressure. I really don't think they can. And if they do, I'd be very, very surprised if they win. Maybe one more game, but I think this might wind up being 4-1 in this series. And we'll get Marlon Favorite's thought on that as well. Also, tragic news on Thursday, still talking about it. The Bush brothers, Kurt, Hall of Famer, younger brother Kyle, passing away. And this links back to something he was dealing with, facing health-wise, at a race. And this wasn't too long ago that this was going on. And just real sad. It was on top, not just sports news, but news of news. This is on the NBC Nightly News. It's one of the top 5 stories on Thursday evening, and they're still talking about it. The 2-time Cup Series champion. You know, when you think about it, and a lot of people, and I didn't realize he had the stats that he did, but Kyle Busch won more races across the Ford's 3 National Series than any other driver in history, passing away at the age of 41. 63 Cup victories, which ranks 9th all time, along with 102 O'Reilly Auto Parts wins, 69 truck victories, which were both records. Now, Busch passed away after being hospitalized earlier that day as a result of a severe illness. We'll get into more detail on that coming up as well. Baseball season, well, we'll check a look around and see if we have anyone left as far as the state of Louisiana. We'll hit on that. Also, Jeff Palermo, Vice President of News and Sports of Louisiana Network, will join us at the top of the 9 o'clock hour. As always, the numbers to get involved are 504-438-1067. Those are ticket lines. Yes, they are indeed. As you can text us and you can call us right here. Well, last night's game, it just goes to show you how big and how deep Oklahoma City is. As McCain comes off the bench last night, and their bench just dominated with nearly, 60 points. Kane had 24. McCain had 24. Jay Williams wound up playing for 22 minutes with 18 points. Alex Caruso was sharp, 3 of 5 from 3-point land with 15. Wallace had 11. And then Kay Williams had 5 and Joe with 3. The starters, SGA, Shai Gilgeous-Alexander with 26 points. Chet Holmgren with a nice bounce-back game. 14 points in 28 minutes. 5 for 7 from the field. On the flip side, the Spurs bench did not do that bad, but they just got severely outscored by Oklahoma City's bench. Wembanyama, not a bad stat line, 8 of 15 from the field, 26 points in 39 minutes, but only 4 rebounds. He had 24 in game 1, 4 in this game. De'Aaron Fox, 7 rebounds, 15 points. Vassell, 20 points in 36 minutes. Castle had 14 in 35. And Joel Champagne with 10 points in 35 minutes. But their three-point range was only 32% for the entire game. Whereas Oklahoma City hit 45% of their three-point shots last night in Game 3. So to me, tomorrow night is the series. San Antonio, to me, has to win that game. They cannot go back to Oklahoma City down 3-1. They can't. I don't think Oklahoma City, except for maybe toward the end of the year after they had locked up the top seed, way after they won the division and then locked up the top seed, had they even lost 3 games in a row this season or last season. So you're facing tremendous odds if you are the young, up-and-coming San Antonio Spurs. We'll take our time out, and then we come back. I have a name you know in these parts, prep legend, Wes Banker, and now, of course, with the LSU Sports Network, Marlon Favorite joins us next. Coach O is back at LSU. What does this mean? How does this help Lane Kiffin, the two guys that have been together at several different places? University of Tennessee, Southern California, they've been all over. He's back, and he's with his partner, Lane Kiffin. We'll talk about that next here on 106.7 The Ticket. I'm Deke Bellavia, and this is The Deke Show. Good Saturday morning to you.
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13: You know, I watched a video the other day about kids getting landlines at home. We haven't had a landline in my house in I can't even tell you how long. But seeing these parents about my age being teleported back to their own childhoods, a simpler time before screens, was really powerful. And as for the kids, they sat and had conversations with their grandparents without multitasking or being distracted by a screen. I thought this was a great way to have kids stay in touch with family members and friends without getting sucked into the smartphone era too young. Of course, you need other people close by to hop on board as well if this is something that's going to work. Perhaps most important, I realized, these relics can be a great conversation starter with your children. You can talk about what it really means to be connected in this day and age. Things have changed a lot. I'm Dr. Sanjay Gupta, helping you live a better life.
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12: And the ticket lines are open. 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Don't forget, coming up at 10 a.m. this morning, it's the Three Tailgaters with Ken Trahan and Roe Brown. His name rings a bell. A West Bank legend. Of course, at West Jeff, helped turn that program around and made a deep run in the playoffs when Hank Tierney was there. Then came to LSU, where he made a big name for himself, and then was a free agent with the Saints the year the Black and Gold won the Super Bowl. Marlon Favorite joins us now. Marlon, good morning, my man. How are you?
19: Well, hello, somebody. Deke, man, thanks for having me on the show. Good morning, baby.
12: Good morning. Good morning. What's going on? How you been doing?
19: Man, pretty good. Saturday mornings, I do workout classes on the West Bank. We train defensive and offensive linemen. And then after that, got a packed show. We're performing at the Woodman Fest today. Rain going to slow up some. So we'll be on that West Bank, baby. I'll be hitting the stage.
12: I got you. Now tell us, when you hit the stage, what you got going on. I know you got several things I want to hit on today during our little conversation, but what kind of performance y'all got going on today?
19: Hip-hop and R&B performance we got going on today. I'll be hitting the stage with legendary DJ Jubilee. He's touching the stage today. We got DJ Savage 504. Dave Lemon's going to be hitting the stage today as well. And this is going to be what I like to call a West Bank thing, baby. So I'm excited. I'm glad the weather's going to slack up a little later. And, yeah, man, hello, somebody. Going to perform that song and many more.
12: So you're going to be out there with all that partying going on and some good music, a lot of locals. That's kind of like a reunion, sort of like, isn't it?
19: It is. It is like a reunion, especially right now with a lot of these high schools going, like the alumni weekends and things of that nature. You know, getting together like at an event like this really pushes the envelope for community, and I really appreciate that. Lots of great sponsors involved as well as Gordon McKernan, injury attorney. Get Gordon, get it done. They got the big tent going to be out there today. So, yeah, we represent
12: them. Man, you're on Jubilee. Y'all going to be getting ready this morning, huh?
19: Yeah.
12: That's all right. Yes, indeed. Marlon Bayard is our special guest. All right, Marlon, I know you work on some podcasts, too, during the week. What does that podcast go on? Is it a mix of hip-hop culture and sports, or just sports-related? What about the podcast you got going on?
19: Exactly. You nailed it. It's a hip-hop and R&B podcast. We try to focus on sports, local sports, mm-hmm. and at the same token, local talent. So we record at Loyola's music department.
12: Okay.
19: So we would have, like, their students do, like, music videos for our commercials. We have, like, local guests. We didn't have everybody from Divine Godchild to Delvin Bro on the show as well. So we just as an extension of ESPN Baton Rouge's YouTube, it's a great opportunity, and I really enjoy doing it.
12: Yes, indeed. Well, Marlon Favorite is, we again letting you know, he is our special guest. He's got a lot going on. What about Coach O coming back to Baton Rouge, Marlon? He's never really left. He's always kept close ties. He's been going around to all sorts of programs and visiting people. I know his son's coached it now. He goes and checks out on them. Was this something you saw coming up brewing, or was this kind of a surprise when you found out on Wednesday, late Tuesday?
19: Well, it was definitely surprising to us all. It was a huge surprise to everyone, but I kind of figured something to that nature would happen. I figured something to that nature would happen soon, because you would see Coach O pop up at Tulane occasionally, and I know his son coaches over there. You would see him pop up at LSU, and given the nature of him and Lane Kiffin's relationship, mm-hmm. it was more than likely going to happen soon.
12: And they've been together for quite some time in many different places, most notably when Kiffin, way prior to when Coach O came to the Saints. Then he left the Saints and went to Tennessee, and then from Tennessee they went to USC. Then Lane was let go at USC, and Coach O got the interim job, and many felt that he should have retained a job, but they wound up bringing Sarkisian in there. That didn't work out. And then O comes to LSU and has one of the greatest teams in LSU and also college football history. So I know a lot of people are excited about him coming back and seeing these two guys continue their relationship on a professional end.
19: It is, Deke. It's a beautiful thing. And like you said, given the fact their relationship, their history, Coach Ed Ogeron's ties to the state, and for Lane Kiffin, this just really completes the cipher for him, because now it solidifies him in those recruiting streets, especially when you come to areas like New Orleans, where you have guys like Dave Johnson, Coach Frank Wilson, you got guys like Jabbar Jalouf that's now at Texas. Having a guy like Coach Ed Ogeron on the staff, being a national champion coach to the greatest college football team ever, knowing that influence, the type of talent we could bring in, it is a beautiful thing. And I know probably the most excited person in the room is our new head coach, Lane Kiffin.
12: Oh, no doubt about it. No doubt about it. Continuing our conversation, visit with a very notable gentleman from our area, Marlon Favorite. Got a lot going on. All right, Marlon, also this week, the Big Ten held their, spring meetings. And one thing that kind of, I don't say makes me a little nervous, but I know that if one other person goes this way, then we're going to get the type of format that he wants. And that's Tony Battee, the commissioner of the Big Ten. And he's saying, look, and to me, if he's saying this, Marlon, then he has all his ADs and all his coaches and higher-ups in each university on the same page, basically saying, we want a 24-team format, or that's it. We don't want a 16-type team format. And you know, look, they say power this and non-power that, but even in when you break down the power programs, it all goes how the SEC and the Big Ten go. If those two get a line together, then everybody else is going to fall in line. Your thoughts on that being said, and I mean, do you have any type of feel? Would you like to see 16? Would you like to see 2024? Your thoughts on what he said this week, basically, you know, this is where the Big Ten stands. We want a 2014 playoff.
19: Well, the Big Ten wants a 2014 playoff. They got 18 teams, so they're trying to get more of their teams the opportunity to get in into the college football playoffs. We're still talking about the two top-tier conferences in the Power Four with the SEC and the Big Ten. So if you ask me, I think going to 16 is enough. 24 is a bit excessive. I think it should lean more towards the group of five teams getting the opportunity to play the ones that really strive. And I know it's a big argument with the recruiting process and, you know, what exactly it takes to get that type of talent in. But we just saw Tulane. They lost to Ole Miss, but a lot of folks thought that argument of, hey, keep the group of fives out of it. Because look at teams like SMU, Tulane, of course, made it their way in there as well. They're not making it as competitive as a Big Ten and an SEC matchup would be. So I get that part of it, but I think 16 is fine. Schedule up and get in.
12: Marlon, when you look at it now, from a playoff standpoint, can you see one day maybe just those SEC, ACC, Big 12, and Big 10 holding this ball, holding their own postseason tournament? It's not like they don't have the television contracts. They don't have any deals with the NCAA. All this comes down to show who's buying into them. And the networks are buying into these conferences. They're not buying into the NCAA. We all know that. We saw the deal go down between CBS and the Big Ten when the SEC had been with CBS for many years. And now the SEC is across the board at all of them in their certain pecking order. Do you see a situation where, hey, this is what we got to do? Because it's not the money we're not making. It's the money we could be making more of.
19: No doubt. I've seen and heard that scenario type of conversation happen a lot, especially in recent times, because of the power of SEC and Big Ten. These two teams is going to break. It's going to turn into the NFC and the AFC soon. Money on this,
12: right?
19: Money on that's what we're looking at, because Ohio State LSU is a bigger game than a, let's say, SMU, I don't know, Colorado. I'm just throwing the name.
12: Yeah.
19: That matchup's not going to show nothing, you know, in terms of views. But in NFL style, we know, all right, these seven teams got to get in, these seven teams got to get in. All right, now let's go. Let's see how this goes. Who going to win what? And then from there, now you see what teams sustain the season. It seems like adding all of these new teams, adding more teams into it is just trying to please, really, the Big Ten, because they got the most teams.
12: Yeah. There's no doubt about it. I mean, 18 teams. I mean, you could break that up into three conferences, really, if you think about it. Now, Marlon, LSU, you're close to the program. You do a lot of work with them, the network, and so forth. Your thoughts on from the time Lane Kiffin stepped off the plane in Baton Rouge, coming from Oxford, to up at this point to right now? Because basically, we're right around the corner from, you know, they do all these summer workouts and get their 7-on-7s in and practice. But it's not far away before you go to camp, and that's really about the 1st of August. But so far, what have you seen personnel-wise, the players that they've gotten, and, of course, bringing in Coach O? You know that's going to do wonders for recruiting.
19: Oh, yeah, bringing Coach O in was the icing on the cake. But what I do think happened is Coach Lane Kiffin went in and solidified himself right away in New Orleans, small-town Baton Rouge, different areas of Lafayette. I saw him going to like Billy's, grabbing a bite to eat. He takes a picture in his historical Elgin's Point sign, letting you know I'm here. He went right away to immerse himself into the culture. That was going to be the easy part. Second piece for him was the guys that he brought in. I think when you look at this freshman class, guys like Big Richard Anderson, Deuce Gerald, Lamar, these kids may get significant playing time in this offseason. You know, keeping this defense intact, having a guy like Coach Blake Baker in his coaching arsenal, them going at it in the spring. Now, the biggest question mark is the receiving core, the guys that he brought in from outside of the SEC, outside of Big Ten, to get on our roster. That's going to be his biggest challenge. But as an evaluator, we never really questioned Coach Lane Kiffin, because we've seen him go get a guy like Tre'Davious Green from a division. Tre'Davious Green, that's our guy. Trinidad Chambliss from a Division II champion team. And, mm-hmm. and now this kid here goes without him, you know, deep into the playoffs, Ole Miss. So him scouting talent and guys like Coach Chris behind him, Weiss, and having a stacked staff, Coach Kevin Smith with the running backs, that room, and then now you bring in the big Bambino, baby. You got Coach Oldback, baby, Go Tigers, in a very humbling role, right? Assistant to the coach, defensive analyst, for the most part, helping put together that line and being able to, most importantly, recruit, go inside them. I've told numerous of stories of the recruiting techniques Coach Ed Orgeron has and how they're so excellent, including my own, you know, helping itself to a bowl of red beans in my mom's kitchen. You know, so it's just those things, that realness, that really help us put together that so dominant of a team 2019. Think about this. Now you got all the guys back. Think of 2019, what Coach Lane Kiffin was able to do in terms of running up the points on us. We just had the offense to outscore him when we played against Ole Miss. Coach Ed Orgeron and that offense. Now you got this defense. I would argue to say, I'm not saying in terms of talent fully, but scheme, man, Coach Blake Baker got some schemes, brother. So I look forward to seeing all of that come together this fall. I'm not looking for this national championship or bust. I'm just looking for the team to look better this year.
12: Winding down, a couple more questions with Marlon Favorite. A legendary status here on the West Bank, and he's going to be at the Woodbridge Festival today. Him and DJ Jubilee, among others, having a good time with some good hip-hop culture. Certainly known big time on the West Bank. Now, Marlon, we spoke at the draft, but didn't get your take post-draft because things were going, you had things to do, and we were finishing up the show. But your thoughts first on what the Saints did, and then we'll get to your take on how LSU fared in the draft. But your thoughts on how the Saints did in the draft.
19: I think the Saints, they're getting better at drafting. Jeff Ireland getting comfortable, getting the college scouting going, and bringing in the right pieces. These last 2 years, I am not mad at all. This, mm-hmm. I gave the Saints like a B plus, A minus this past draft. You address a lot of issues. We finally have a wide receiver one, a big target. You address that in the draft. In the draft, you also, before the draft, you address the offensive line by bringing in a guy like David Edwards on the offensive line. The number one guard in this past year's free agency offseason process. Yeah. And even the draft, well, the rest of the draft went really good, but I think the biggest sleeper in this draft, and this guy here, I think, might be competing for a lot of playing time on that corner or fighting for a starting job. Seventh round, bringing in T.J. Hall and SEC talent in regards to that cornerback position, at a position I don't think we really addressed in free agency, nor did we address in the draft until him. So bringing him in is going to be huge. You got Styles to play the nickels. You address missing Elante Taylor. So I'm pretty pleased in how the Saints was able to draft this year, and I thought they did an excellent job.
12: And then, of course, you know, LSU was well represented in the draft. Kansas City moves up, and they take their man, and they had this big-time cover corner, shutdown corner on their radar all along because they had that plan. They were waiting for, obviously, the Giants to draft or one or two teams, and then they moved ahead, moving up and picking up Delaney Moore with that. That was a big, big pickup there. And really, you know, when you get a guy that just picked up that high, that does wonders for your program.
19: Oh, no doubt. It does wonders for your program. It gives you an opportunity to compete in terms of depth as well, you know, being able to have all the right pieces in.
12: Marlon, let everybody know how they keep up with you on social media.
19: Hey, they can follow me at BigFade504, at BigFade504 on all the social media platforms. 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And, we're going to be at that Woodman Fest today rocking the Hello Somebody. Deke, it's time to move your body.
12: Marlon, you always are something else, man. How's your mom and daddy doing?
19: They're doing pretty good, man. As a matter of fact, they're going to be out there with umbrellas and tents at the Woodman Fest. But they, man, it was bucked up to hear you back on the radio, man. My dad was like, man, is that Deke out here? I said, hold on, let's cut it up. Man, that's Deke. We're driving out there to Baton Rouge one Saturday in the fall. We heard old Deke, man. So, man, welcome back to the radio. But the family, they've been checking you out, brother.
12: Oh, man. Well, tell them I certainly appreciate it. Big Fave, the original Big Fave, and your mother always been very kind to me, and I'm certainly appreciative of that. Marlon, again, let them know about the festival today and when they can come on out and what time everything's starting.
19: First and foremost, they got to go to Apple Music or wherever they stream their music and type in Big Fave so they can sing along if they don't know all the songs. Woodman Fest in Woodman, Louisiana. I want to say the address is Glenmere Street. Forget the number to the park. Just type in Woodman Park in y'all GPS. 12 to 6, we'll be out there. I hit the stage somewhere around 2, 3 o'clock. Weather permitting, but it looked like it's going to be sunshine, blue skies come the time we hit the, about to say the field. I do feel like I hit the field when I hit the stage, though. So I'm excited. And y'all come on out. Y'all get out the house. Let's not sit in the house with the bad weather right now. Y'all come on out to the Woodman Fest. Have y'allself a good time. Get it ready with Jubilee, Dave Lemon, and the rest of the crew.
12: Marlon Fave, right. Big Fave, thank you so much for joining us this morning. Good stuff as always. We appreciate it and have a great time today. Hope you get a good turnout. And we will talk again soon, my brother.
19: Talk soon, my brother. Hello, somebody. Have a good one. Thanks for having me, Pete.
12: All right, Marlon. Thank you very much. Marlon Favorite. Well, you know, bringing back Coach O did get a lot of people excited, has a lot of people excited because the two have worked good together, the two obviously being he and Coach Lane Kiffin. And now there is a whole new ball of wax, so to speak, from when Coach O was last a head coach to now the NIL and the transfer portal. And you got to know he's going to have that up on his computer screen and his phone and whatever else. I don't know what they have, palm pilots anymore, iPads, iPods, and he's going to have that portal open and watching it like these stockbrokers watch the market 24/7. See who's going where, who is available, who could possibly be leaving that program. The smallest and something you think might be the most minute or that don't matter type of tip that you can think of could be the difference in you landing somebody that's very big. Trinidad Chambliss. I mean, who knew who he was before last year? Other than he was taking over for the starter for Ole Miss, who was banged up going into the season. Lo and behold, he becomes one of the best players in all of college football. And back again this season because he went out and challenged the court system and got that extra year of eligibility. Yes. So we will have to wait and see what transpires with Coach O now and Coach Lane Kiffin, and the one thing he's a part of now that wasn't around when he was a head coach is the NIL and the transfer portal. And you got to wonder and think that a man who's been so successful recruiting, go back and look at some of those defensive lines of the University of Miami under, I was thinking about something, but you're talking about Sapp. You're talking about Pat Riley, many others that were there. And he's a part of coaching those. And that's one thing that LSU has done in a short amount of time is really beefed up the defensive line. I mean, they've gotten deep, 3, 6, 9 deep there on that defensive line where they can go to many people and rotate those fresh bodies in there. I think when Alabama and LSU were battling, particularly in the Miles days, that was the biggest and most notable eye-glaring weakness LSU had.

of depth and the lack of the talent was so different between Alabama's front defensive linemen, front seven, and LSU's front seven. But now, I don't think you're going to see that happen right off the bat because of what Orgeron has done and where he has been and the way he likes to recruit. That's just my take. What is yours? The ticket lines are open, 504-438-1067. You can text in, Rudy will pass it to me, and we'll get you up on air, or you can call us right now and go on live. I'm Deke Bellavere, going to 10 a.m. this morning, and that's when we'll hand things off to the three tailgaters with our sports director, Ken Trahan, and Mr. Roe Brown. We'll take a quick time out, and then we'll come back. We'll look at the rest of the sports that's happening this weekend, including some softball action. I'm Deke Bellavere. This is 106.7 The Ticket.

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2: And the ticket lines are open, that very same number, 504-438-1067. You can text us. We'll get that up for you. You can ask a question about anything going on, NBA Conference Finals, where both series have shifted venues. Split in Oklahoma City, but Oklahoma City won last night pretty handily. Now they're up 2-1 out of those three, and game 4 will be tomorrow night in San Antonio. To me, a must-win for San Antonio. They've got to win tomorrow night. They can't go back to OKC down 3-1. They can't. It can't. The devil is, skate on thin ice. Popeye's a punk. Cancel Christmas. Whatever you want to say. It's over if they lose tomorrow night. I just can't see a team that's a returning champion having lose 3 straight. I don't think Oklahoma City would lose 3 straight. And then in the East, where the Knicks have a 2-0 lead, shifts to Cleveland. Cleveland, I think 6-2 at home. Only won 2 games on the road this postseason, but they have played well at home. Game 3 of that series is this evening. And Cleveland really facing a must win. You can't go down 3-0. We've seen teams be down 3-1 and come from behind. But 3-0, that's going to be extremely hard to do. So Cleveland, much like a situation San Antonio is in, I think that's a must win for Cleveland also. Well, the LSU Lady Tigers softball team won their regional last weekend in Baton Rouge. LSU was the 16th seed. They hosted Akron, Virginia Tech, and South Alabama. LSU took care of Akron in that first game they had in the Baton Rouge regional, 8-0. Then they beat Virginia Tech in 6 innings, 8-0. Akron then in a loser's bracket game, elimination game, beat South Alabama 1-0. Then they fought their way back. Another elimination game saw Virginia Tech beat Akron 7-6. And then in the final game, LSU was undefeated, so they just needed to win one. And they took care of Virginia Tech, eliminating the Hokies 7-2. They were eliminated, and LSU advanced to the number one seeded Super Regional in Tuscaloosa, Alabama. Now, Alabama had no problem in their first regional. They faced UC Upstate, also Belmont, and UC Upstate again. They won 3 straight, no losses, and then they advanced, keep their number one seed, and LSU came to town in game 1 of the Super Regional between LSU and Alabama. So Alabama really handled LSU 7-0 yesterday in Tuscaloosa. So Alabama is one win away from reaching the CWS College World Series in softball. LSU would need to win 2 straight to come from behind, as they lost game 1 yesterday 53-7. 504-438-1067, the numbers to get involved. So coming down your stretch in baseball and in softball, and on Monday, it's always every Memorial Day, the NCAA will hold their tournament release of the bracket of 64 for college baseball, we'll find the 8 top seeds who then are in position to host Super Regionals. Will not have to leave home until they got to Omaha. And they will have the 16 seeds. Of course, if you land in the top 16, you host a first round regional with 8 in line to host a regional and a super regional should they win. I don't keep with much of it, but they're saying that upset is brewing in hockey as Colorado is a heavy favorite over Vegas. But Vegas, who has won 2 or 3 championships in the last few years, they are now up 2-0. And they won both of those games at Denver, so now that series shifts to Las Vegas. And a lot of other things happening, of course, in the world of sports. Of course, tragic news, as we talked about it earlier. One of the greatest of the great on the track, that being NASCAR, Kyle Busch, passing away on Thursday after complaining of having some sort of pain, and turned out to be a severe illness 3 days before the race this weekend, Coca-Cola 600, and he passes away. No cause of death has been given as of yet. A lot more to get to. I'm Deke Bellavia. Coming up, as soon as we start the next hour, Jeff Palermo will join us, and we'll talk to him about LSU baseball, Lady Tigers softball, and get his take on what the Big Ten is saying. They want to see not a 16-team playoff. They want to see a 24-team playoff in college football. That's coming up next right here on The Deke Show.

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6: Getting your heart broken can be really rough. It'll happen to most of us at some point in our lives. It's not just an emotional experience, it's a physical one too. Often described as getting the wind knocked out of you, a knot in your stomach, trouble sleeping. I recently spoke about this with Dr. Yoram Yovel, a psychiatrist and neuroscientist. He was on my podcast, Chasing Life. Now, he told me heartbreak doesn't have to last forever. And while your inclination might be to withdraw, isolate, and shut down, it's often the opposite of what supports healing. One of the things that helps us the most is reconnecting to other people you love. And the reverse is also true, he said. If someone you care about is struggling, don't give up on them. You hold the power to comfort loved ones that are in deep physical or emotional distress. I'm Dr. Sanjay Gupta, helping you live a better life.
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8: And good morning. 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And the ticket lines are open. 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Well, NBA news, topping stories. Oklahoma City, no problem last night, taking game 3 over the San Antonio Spurs. The defending champions are now up 2-1, and they face another game coming over this Memorial Day weekend. Then, of course, tonight it is the New York Knicks shifting venues. They are in Cleveland, where they're up 2-0 over the Cavaliers in the Eastern Conference Finals. Joining us now is Vice President of Sports and news for Louisiana Network, Jeff Palermo joins us. Jeff, last week when we talked, you were coming off some very good high school baseball over in the Sulphur area. And this week we take a little step further as tournaments in baseball are taking place, conference tournaments, softball super regionals are taking place. Lady Tigers just had a little trouble last night, running up on the top team in the country and number one seed Alabama 7-0. So the Lady Tigers had to win two straight in order to come out of this in advance to the College World Series.
9: Yeah, no, it's a tough hill to climb here for Alabama or for LSU against Alabama. I mean, you know, it's great when you're the 16 seed because you get to host a regional and you're like, oh, thank goodness we didn't have to travel if you were the 17 or 18 seed or 19 seed or whatever it might be. But you know what might be looming is a trip as the 16 seed to the top seed's home ballpark. And you know, pitching is the name of the game, and Alabama has a dominant pitcher. And you know, just you know, LSU gets a leadoff double, and you're thinking, okay, this might not be so bad, and then they don't get a hit the rest of the game. So we'll see. You know, you got one day, maybe today is a different day, and you got nothing to lose at this point. So just go out there and see what happens.
8: Jeff, now let's shift over to the hardball. LSU baseball looked like they were gaining a little steam, got that first victory, then lost a close one to Auburn. Your thoughts on LSU? You know, done with. Let's look at 2027 now season. Any possibility for any type of postseason play for the Tigers?
9: No, it's done. There's no way they can get into the NCAA tournament. So it's focusing in on 2027. It's, as you know, Jay Johnson said, reflecting on what went wrong and now performing actions to prevent it from occurring again. And so that's what's I think has been ongoing here for the last several weeks now. There has been an eye to the future. So, you know, Josh Jordan, one of their assistant coaches, he's been recruiting. He's missed some games, you know, I think some midweek games, you know, because he's been out there recruiting. So, you know, I think the realization came in a couple of weeks ago that really the only way they can get in is if they win the SEC tournament. They tried, you know, they go with William Schmidt, they go with Cason Evans in the first two games. They just didn't score enough on Wednesday night against Auburn's ace, and that's it. So just a really disappointing season. I don't know, as bad as we've ever seen as far as LSU baseball ever since people have been paying attention to it. It was just an atrocious team that you know, the first warts I think that we saw was the defense. The defense wasn't very good, and then there was a good stretch of the season where this team wasn't really hitting much. And then the pitching, you can look at all those pitchers on the roster and you can look at the statistics and you can look at and recall, you know, just the season in general. And there's really not a guy that you can point to on that pitching staff and said, hey, you know, that despite all the troubles they had on the mound, you know, this guy or these two guys actually had really good seasons. There's no one you can point to. I mean, some guys had flashes, but none of them really ever put together a really good season. So that, and to me, that's the biggest worry here, is that how, as someone as accomplished as Nate Yeske as a pitching coach, someone as accomplished as a talent evaluator as Jay Johnson, and then, you know, just the staff that this program has, how did nobody get better, or how did nobody have a good season? To me, that is just it's befuddling for that to occur. And there's got to be reevaluation on, you know, what has happened here. You know, when you look at it, when LSU's had they won their national championship seasons, you know, they had guys that were, you know, you obviously had Paul Skeens, and then, you know, last year as well, names escaping me right now, but drafted by the Mariners third overall. But you can't anticipate every year having like a top five MLB pick to lead your staff, right? You need like a full staff, and can you get, you know, put together 6, 7, 8 pitchers that you can kind of count on, and they weren't able to do that.
8: And Jeff, correct me if I'm wrong, but the way the SEC does their tournament, had LSU beaten Auburn, then they get out of that pool play where it's a single elimination, and had they beaten Auburn, they would have gotten to the Florida tournament. Would it have been double elimination?
9: No, it's all single elimination now.
8: It's all single. Okay.
9: I think this is the second season that they've gone to the single elimination, which I don't know. I don't, as a fan of it, I don't like it. I like the double elimination. I like the battling. I like the fact the teams can stick around there for a little while. You know, I understand, you know, I think some of the theory was not to, you know, go all out in an SEC tournament and play, you know, 5 games or something in 4 days or whatever, you know, whatever it might be. And then you got nothing left for the NCAA regional. I don't know. I mean, I don't know really what you get out of, you know, some of these teams that go there and they play one game and then they just turn around and go home. I don't know how that's really beneficial or efficient or gets you ready for the NCAA tournament either. So I don't know. I don't like it. I don't like the fact that all 16 teams make it. I respect conferences like the Sun Belt. Like if you finish in 11th place, you don't belong there. I'm not a big fan of the participation trophy. Everybody gets an invite. But yeah, it is what it is. They're not going to listen to me. Great. Missouri was there and they won a game. I don't know how that really improves the conference or anything like that. It just, I don't know. I don't like it.
8: Yeah, it's almost like it's just saying that, you know, well, we got all our teams participate. And like you said, okay, well, what is the gain out of that, you know?
9: Yeah, and I think from the LSU fan perspective, too, you know, a lot of fans would, you know, this was kind of part of their summer, I don't want to say summer vacation, but this was part of their, you know, baseball experience. You go to Hoover for a few days and you watch them play. And you now, as a fan, do you really take that gamble that they're, because as soon as they lose, they're done. So you're going to go up there and maybe see them play one game, and then you're there, you're committed there for 3 or 4 days, and now you got to watch, you know, everybody else play. I don't know. The attendance, though, has still been really good. I saw they set some sort of attendance record. So again, I guess they know what they're doing. But in the end, you know, once next week occurs and the bracket is out for the NCAA tournament, these conference tournaments kind of fade away in the distant memory. But, you know, I kind of always enjoyed, you know, knowing that, you know, LSU would potentially play 3 or 4 games during this week. But now, you know, even if LSU had a good team, they may only play one.
8: Jeff Palermo visiting with us, getting us in tune on some things LSU related. And speaking of LSU, Coach O is back in a capacity where he obviously made a name himself as on the recruiting side of things. Once hailed as the best recruiter in the country, people still have a ton of respect for Coach O when he's out on those recruiting trails. But just your overall take, Jeff, when you heard this and found out, what were your first thoughts?
9: Well, I mean, this was, you know, we heard these rumblings when Lane got the job that this might be a possibility. And, you know, I think, you know, for whatever reason, and maybe there might have been a part of, you know, Blake Baker here wanting to keep most of his staff intact.
8: Mm-hmm.
9: If he was going to remain the defensive coordinator, and there was just a lot of things going on. I think there probably had to be a few, even though the guy that fired Ed Orgeron is no longer there, I think there had to be a little bit of maybe fences mending or maybe just making sure, okay, is this, you know, it just didn't end very well with Coach O. You know, as great as that 2019 season was, the program decayed underneath him, you know, the following two seasons, and it really did put as much, you know, I know Brian Kelly's not going to get a lot of, sympathy, but when Brian Kelly came in, the program was in pretty bad shape, and he really had to, you know, I still think the fact that he won the SEC West in his first season was a pretty great accomplishment considering where, you know, what he had to inherit when he first got here.
8: Mm-hmm.
9: So, you know, there's all that you just, but so I think there had to be a little bit of patience there. But to me, in the end now, I think it's a terrific hire, especially considering the young defensive linemen that you have on this team. You know, the Richard Anderson, the Lamar Brown, the Deuce Gerald. You bring in some other guys that you, out of the transfer portal. And now and of course, in college football, analysts or whoever, they can coach on the field as well. I mean, you're now bringing in one of the best defensive line coaches that college football, you know, has had in the century. And you're going to have Ed here for one season, right? Because his contract's just through January. But you're going to have him here working with these guys. And then you're also going to have Ed, you know, going to the different high schools here in Louisiana, maybe over in the Texas, Mississippi, whatever, and recruiting on LSU's behalf. And you've already seen some of the comments. I think I saw a comment from Ahmad Hudson, you know, talking about how, hey, I was a kid when they won that 2019 national championship team, and Ed Orgeron was the head coach. I mean, people are, you know, all these kids that are now that you're recruiting were, I don't know, do the math, they were 10, 11, 12 years old, whatever it might be, 9 years old.
8: Yeah, early middle school,
9: Yeah, right. And that's when you're really, as a person, you're learning a lot of stuff and you can be easily attracted to things. And who would not be attracted to that 2019 championship team? They were awesome. They were so talented. They played with swag, and you had Ed Orgeron leading the bunch. And so all these kids know who he is, and they have a lot of respect for him. They don't necessarily remember how things fell apart in 2020 and 2021. They're going to remember that 2019 team. So in the end, I just think it's a great addition. I don't see how it can really – I don't see how it can go wrong. As long as Ed's committed to it and he's not, you know, he's just not, you know, going there for a couple of hours and then checking out. But I think because it's LSU and his love for the school, his love for the state, and I don't think you'll ever get Coach Orgeron to say, and I've asked him before, I've had him on my show, if he had any regrets, you know, hiring Bo Pelini and all that kind of stuff, and he'll tell you no regrets. But I gotta think he's a proud individual, as most Norwegians are, right? I can't imagine he, even though he got all the money and he's lived a great life because of his time as the LSU coach, there's got to be a part of him that says, you know, a little bit of a bad taste on how it ended, you know, just that. And I think at the time in 2021, it seemed like as much as a grinder as Coach O was, right, you know, for 20, 30 years or whatever, you know, all these different coaching stops as a defensive line coach, getting a chance to be a head coach at Ole Miss, he probably, at that point in 2021, he probably needed a little bit of a mental break from it, right, and charge the batteries. And then you recognize, I think he was fine with leaving in 2021. I mean, heck, he was asked when he was to take the buyout. His question was, what door do you want me to leave out of? I mean, that was a famous quote at the time. So I think he was ready to check out, get out of coaching, you know, help his kids get into the profession, do all those kind of things. And now that his kids are in the profession and they've started their own careers and he's remarried, you know, I just think he's ready to get back to the game again. And I think he's ready to try to finish it off, I think, in a more appropriate way with LSU.
8: No doubt about it, Jeff Palermo, our special guest. A couple more questions with Jeff. You had a text for Jeff. You can call us, too, at the same line, 504-438-1067. Now, Jeff, I just want to get your take on this. Spring meetings this week out in California, and Big Ten Commissioner Tony Petitti basically coming out, not hiding it. He says, hey, this conference, we're 24, and that's it. You know, he's not about going to 16. He wants to go to 24. Your thoughts is this topic is always visited all the time because everybody, you know, you could have 34, Jeff. You're going to have one or two left out. My question to you, I ask you just your thoughts on the idea of expansion and what would be a way that you would see it going.
9: I don't want to see it to go to 24. I don't want to see a day and an age of where Michigan and Ohio State play in the last regular season game and they're resting starters because they're firmly in the playoffs. You know, the thing about college football that sets it, there's a lot of things about college football that sets it apart from all the other sports, whether it's pro or college, is that its regular season means something, right? You know, I don't think I watch, well, I still don't really watch much of the NBA playoffs, but I at least like, you know, flip on and watch. There's not an NBA regular season game that I watch. As I know, you know, there's going to be now is what 20 teams that get in, right? Right, 10 on each side with the play-in games. You know, I don't want, you know, like, you know, for instance, when LSU's playing Texas in November, you want that game to have some stakes to it. You know, and I understand last year's Big Ten championship game between Ohio State and Indiana. Really, the stakes were pretty low. The difference was the winner was the number one seed, and the loser was either the three or four seed, and they both still got a first-round bye. So the stakes weren't really all that high, but still a ton of people watched it and so forth because you had two good teams. But I just want these games, especially in November, to matter. You know, if it's a 2014 playoff, it might matter to a school like Iowa or Virginia Tech or someone that's trying to, you know, a less talented team trying to get in. You have that part of it, but, I don't want to see them. I would just feel real. I'm just not a big fan of it. I'm not a big fan of it at all. And I appreciate the SEC. They're going to hold their ground on this thing. You know, they're not willing to bend on this thing. And the Big Ten kind of suckered them once already because the Big Ten told them, "Hey, if you go to a 9-game conference schedule, we will then go to a 16-team playoff." Which the SEC would be fine with 16 teams. Mm-hmm. They're not fine with 24. And so the SEC did what the Big Ten said that they should do, and they did it, and now the Big Ten is coming back and saying, okay, now we want 24 teams. So you can't trust them. You know, this is the same Big Ten that created that so-called alliance or whatever that there was after the SEC got Texas and Oklahoma and all the other conferences were threatened. You know, all the Big Ten then did was just go out and start stealing, you know, basically destroy the Pac-12 by going out and getting USC and UCLA and Oregon and Washington and stuff like that. So I'm not, if I'm the SEC, I'm not trusting them. And what makes it the situation here with big, what I guess makes it more serious about expanding to the 2014 playoff is the Big Ten is feeling like they're playing now from a position of strength because they've won the last three national championships in football. Heck, they've won the national championship in basketball, both men's and women's this year. They could win it in baseball. UCLA's got an excellent chance to win it. So, and they got Fox behind them because Fox was looking for a 2014 playoff, thinking that they would be able to then get involved in televising playoff games. So I know this topic comes up every year, but this year it's, you know, we had Matt Hayes on Tiger Red Radio on Tuesday night, and he said that he thinks this is like the biggest SEC spring meetings ever because you have and there are some coaches within the SEC that are pushing for 2014, and they're pushing for the end of the SEC championship game, and these are things that Greg Sankey vehemently opposes doing. So they're for so many years, and Matt brought up the point that whenever the SEC would do something, the final vote was always 12-0, 14-0, 16-0, whatever, you know, how many teams were ever in the league. You know, even when they brought in Texas and Oklahoma, A&M voted yes, whether they really wanted to or not, they ended up voting yes for that. And here you really do have a lot of differences of an opinion, and I think for Greg Sankey, it seems like it's got to frustrate him, and that he can't get everybody on the same page on this thing, and where it seems like the other conferences, the Big Ten and the ACC, are firmly supportive of a 2014 playoff.
8: And you know, Jeff, whenever it is decided or what they decide to do, as far as an expansion standpoint, the only thing I would like to see added, you know, just from my standpoint, is that if it's, let's just say it's four seeds or whatever, but the top seeds, their first game should be at home. I think their first game should be at home and then go from there. But just because they've got a bye, you know, don't take, thrust them straight into a, you know, once known as a BCS type of bowl. Let them have a home game because that is the biggest and most, I think the fans enjoy most is seeing a playoff game in a college environment. And it was very exciting when you're watching all over this past year, seeing Ole Miss host a game. But those top four seeds, I mean, they went to a bowl. They didn't have that. And I think you should be benefiting from the best or what the best has to offer if you do land amongst one of the top seeded teams.
9: Yeah, I agree with you, Deke. You know, and really we haven't in this discussion, or, you know, and I've read a little bit and I've listened to a lot of podcasts on, you know, different of the major college football experts talking about the 2014 playoff. We really haven't heard about what the bowl games involvement and all that will be. You know, I'm sure there still will be. But I agree with you, Deke. I think if you're a top four seed, you're missing out on that experience because so far, you know, based on what we've seen, that looks like just a fantastic experience for the fans, the teams, the players, cheerleaders. You know, I think the broadcast have enjoyed them. What's just been very interesting about them, though, is that the home team has really struggled in these games for whatever reason. That's been, I think, kind of the surprise about it. But other than that, I think I've always been one thing that I've always been. I don't think I would call myself necessarily a traditionalist in college football, but you know, even when we were back in the old BCS era, I was always saying, man, it would be just cool to have, you know, these playoff, you know, have playoff games at on campus. And
8: yeah,
9: we're seeing it. It's been fun. It's been exciting. It adds to it. Instead of a, you know, no offense to the Sugar Bowl, but a bit of a, a bit of a stale environment when you put these games on a neutral site.
8: Jeff Palermo, Vice President of News and Sports for Louisiana Network. Jeff, what you got going on this weekend? What kind of duties you got? Any sports action, or you get a breather?
9: Getting a little bit of a breather. I'll watch some of these conference championship, or I guess the semifinals. But yeah, it's just going to be interesting on Monday, Deke. That looks like the Raging Cajuns are going to get in as far as the NCAA baseball tournament. I think that might be Louisiana's only representative. But it's just going to be very weird, Monday not to be focused in on that bracket and seeing where LSU's at, who's coming to the regional. Kind of, it's tough. It's tough. That's not, and I imagine, for Jay Johnson, this is eating him apart. He's never really been in this kind of an experience before. And, again, like I said, he's going to make sure they're never in this situation again.
8: Jeff Palermo. Jeff, always a pleasure, my man. How can they follow you on social media?
9: At Jeff Palermo, LRN.
8: Jeff Palermo, LRN. Jeff, as always, thank you so much for the time. And if you get that breather, enjoy your time off. It probably won't be that long, but enjoy the time off.
9: All right, Deke. Thanks for checking in. I appreciate it, man.
8: All right. That is Jeff Palermo. You know the number to get involved? Ticket lines are always open at 504-438-1067. When we return, a lot more to talk about, looking towards Game 3 of the Eastern Conference Finals between the Knicks of New York and, I was about to say, the Browns of Cleveland, the Cleveland Cavaliers. I'm Deke Bellavere, going to 10 a.m. this morning, and that's when the action continues with our sports director, Ken Trahan and Roe Brown, with the three tailgaters. 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
6: Sometimes you can tell a lot about what someone wants to do offline by looking at what they do online. Let me tell you about Pinterest's first parenting trend report. Pinterest is a huge platform. They have 600 million monthly users, 80 billion searches per month. The report found a shift from the iPad kid era to now, when parents are actually more interested in real-world adventures and hands-on activities. The global trends and insights lead at Pinterest told us families are thoughtfully designing childhoods rooted in creativity, intention, and meaningful experiences. One psychologist we spoke to said he sees this as a reflection of parents' desire to build core capacities in their children: resilience, curiosity, self-regulation, empathy. These things don't grow automatically, but are built through lived experience. I'm Dr. Sanjay Gupta, helping you live a better life.
15: The Big Chief, Deke.
21: Put your hands together.
15: Yeah. Deke.
22: That boy is good.
21: Yes.
15: Deke.
21: Don't be ashamed to call his name.
15: Deke.
22: That boy is good.
23: Good and terrible.
21: Watch it, sir. I want you to put your hands together and welcome him to the stage. Big round of applause for Deke.
8: And thanks so much to Jeff Palermo for getting with us, giving us a little update, hitting across the bases with LSU sports and his take on what will take place this week down in Sandestin, Florida. The Big Ten had their annual spring meetings out in California last week. The SEC has their spring meetings this week in Florida, starting on Memorial Day Monday. Now, this is not the SEC media days that take place in July right before football camp starts. This is strictly spring meetings. And what this does, these meetings get all the presidents, athletic directors, and head coaches from the schools to participate. I'm sure they get behind closed doors, have some private conversations, and then, of course, they'll give the media access to what they feel compelled to give them access to. But you got to wonder if they take a vote on it amongst themselves, which way they want to go as far as the playoffs are concerned and expanding the playoffs. And, you know, Tony Battiti and the Big Ten will be listening and watching. Probably have a mole over there or a spy trying to get what is being said amongst the higher-ups. You know, because like Jeff Palermo said, it's a situation where out of those head coaches and ADs and presidents, at least got to be one, if not two or three, that may lean toward getting educated and learning more about the 2014 playoff model that the Big Ten says that's what they want. That's what they're going with. They don't want to hear anything about a 16-team playoff. They want to go 24. So they really, really are going to a place that I never thought I would see playoffs in college football get to this many teams. Now, of course, this is all speculation, but it is one thing that One Power Conference has made no bones about it, adamantly saying they are supporting and will push for a 24-team playoff format instead of the current 12. Also at the meeting this week and over in Sandestin, they talk about the revenue sharing with the athletes, not just football, but all athletes in the revenue sharing. What are their goals? What are their plans for that? That's going to come up. And then, of course, any rule changes, things of that magnitude. All happens at the SEC spring meetings this week, starting Monday, the 25th, in Sandestin, Florida. Yeah, there'll be a lot of who's who amongst media there. I mean, big national media. You can bet the who's who of college football. Usually, sometime you see Saban. I know he was at SEC Media Days last July. I don't think anyone would be surprised to see him at SEC spring meetings this week, because he's a guy that sits on some committees, one including one with the president, and he's been discussing, or you hear him comment on it, whether it's he's on ESPN or an SEC radio station. He gives his take on what he thinks has to move forward as far as NIL is concerned. And certainly that's going to be a hot button topic coming up at the SEC spring meetings this week. 504-438-1067 is the number to get involved. Now, this is very interesting, involving the state of Florida. Where was it? Friday? Thursday? No, he talked about it coming up to go to be signed yesterday, and it was. This, again, is the state of Florida. Ron DeSantis signed what is now dubbed as the, quote, Teddy Bridgewater Act. We know Teddy Bridgewater from some time he spent here. Of course, really opened up everybody's eyes down here when he was at Louisville, and Louisville popped Florida in the Sugar Bowl several moons ago. But the Teddy Bridgewater Act means that high school coaches in the state of Florida will now be able to use their own money to help their players with expenses such as food, transportation, physical therapy, and rehabilitation services. Now, now that it's law, I mean, think about it. How many school teachers, not just coaches, but how many school teachers in any state, Utah, Montana, Alabama, Arkansas, South Carolina, North Carolina, how many teachers in all the states already, not that they're trying to do anything illegal, help their students? One might come to school one day and they need a jacket. How many kids come to school hungry? Teachers are always doing the type of giving that is signed into law in the state of Florida. I mean, it's just what they do. And now it's on paper in Florida, legally stating that coaches of high schools in the state of Florida are now allowed to spend their own money to help their players with all sorts of expenses, including food, transportation, rehabilitation services, and physical therapy. This is what they ought to do with this NIL. They ought to go to each teacher who's helped a student, whether they're a student or a student athlete, and get them to put down on a sheet of paper, legal pad, long legal letter, probably need 3 or 4 pads, not just sheets of paper, put down what they helped with for their students and student athletes this year alone. Just this year alone. I mean, they help the students and the student athletes every day. Every day. Now that this is put on paper, maybe it does do some things for Florida that they have not been doing. But I'm willing to bet the majority of people in Florida have already been helping out where they can out of their own pockets. I know many, many teachers that do, and I know many, many coaches that do and don't ask for a cent back. They do it for the, like they say, the students, the kids, the athletes. And this was signed into effect, is now a Florida law, the Teddy Bridgewater Act. So that was interesting to be on the news this week. Game 3 of the Eastern Conference Finals takes place in Cleveland this evening, and that is at 7 p.m. our time, and it will be on a major network. Sometimes you see something that say it would say NBC/Peacock, or it would say Peacock/Prime. But you always should hope and want to see one of the big networks names up there, like ABC, NBC, CBS, Fox, and I guess you could throw ESPN in there now.

0: And of course, Charles played in the finals and was a part of some of the great, great teams that the Phoenix Suns had. Tried to jump on board, after he started with Philly, then Phoenix, and then jumped on board. It was kind of like the, the old gray dudes. They were all together in Houston for one last run. Clyde Drexler, Hakeem Olajuwon, Charles Barkley, and I believe Scottie Pippen was on that team as well, but they just couldn't make it to the finals. 504-438-1067 is the number to get involved. You can also text us at the very same number. Now, I'm Deke Bellavere. We will take our final timeout. And when we come back, we shall put a bow on things, wrap it up, and get you set for the three tailgaters. This is 106.7 The Ticket.
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8: In recent years, scientists have really dialed up the urgency to understand PFAS, sometimes referred to as forever chemicals because of how long they take to break down. The latest study found these chemicals may be aging men in their 50s and 60s a bit faster than men who are younger or older or women of any age. Experts we talked to said the accumulation of PFAS may lower testosterone levels in men, impair sperm quality, and increase risks of testicular and kidney cancer. Women, it seems, just seem to be able to clear PFAS faster. Now, whether you're a man or a woman, trying to limit your exposure is a great idea. Three ways to do that. Filter your drinking water. Don't use non-stick cookware like Teflon, and avoid fast food packaging, which are sometimes coated with these chemicals. I'm Dr. Sanjay Gupta, helping you live a better life.
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And welcome back. I am Dick Bellavia. 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Then from 6 to 7 p.m., Ticket Tonight with Mr. Jude Young. Jude gives you some real good knowledge. He's always got a guest, incorporates sound in his show. You can count on him to be well prepared. Then in turn, you are well prepared to know what's happening in the game. You say, well, golly, you just said that. Check him out. Ticket Tonight from 6 to 7 p.m. And then I'm with you the end of the day from 7 to 8 p.m. Sports Talk Dick Bellavia. 7 to 8 p.m. weeknights. And here on Saturdays, I'm with you from 8 a.m. to 10 a.m. And then we get ready for Saints season coming up in August. 504-438-1067. Now, the lines on the game tonight, if you're putting a little money down on it, well, last night, the Thunder covered because they were getting 2.5. As of right now, and of course, they don't play until tomorrow night at 7 p.m. in Game 4, the Thunder and the Spurs, with the Thunder up 2-1. I'm saying take the Thunder plus 1.5. I think the Thunder are getting ready to roll now in the rest of this series. This is the mental toughness of a team that's been to the finals and won a championship versus a team that relatively their superstars don't have that playoff mantra, so to speak, that Oklahoma City does. And that's going to be real key down the stretch. It was a huge disparity last night as OKC's bench dominated the game, led the way for them taking a 2-1 series lead. Now, we do have one game tonight, and that is Game 3. New York covered the first two games, even though they were down by 22 with 8 minutes and some change left in that crazy comeback in Game 1. They are getting, New York is a road dog tonight. They are getting 2.5 from the Cleveland Cavaliers, who've done extremely well at home. I want to say they're 6-2 at home. They haven't been good on the road, but they've been close to dominant at home, particularly in that series against Detroit,
when they needed to win, won on the road at the end, and they got it. So game three tonight, Knicks and Cavaliers, with the Knicks up 2-0. And game four tomorrow night in the Western Conference Finals between San Antonio and Oklahoma City, which the Spurs are the home team again tomorrow night, but they trail the series 2-1 to the defending champion, Oklahoma City Thunder. College expansion, be one of the big topics. SEC spring meetings this week that starts on Monday. Can't wait to see what the SEC's response is to the Big Ten spring meetings that were held last week out in California, to where their leader, their commissioner, Tony Battiti, says he's interested in expanding to a 24-team playoff. He says as far as 12 is concerned, he says his league has no interest in pursuing a 16-team format. So I guess he's saying, if I can't get 24, well, you got to stay somewhere. You have to stay with 12, you know. Do you go 16? When is enough enough? I'll be watching that closely this week at the SEC spring meetings in Sandestin, Florida. Thanks so much to our special guest for being with us this morning, Mr. Marlon Favorite. Big Fave 504, you can hit him, and Jeff Palermo, Vice President of News and Sports for Louisiana Network. Catch up with Jeff on social media at Jeff Palermo, LRN. Up next, the longest tenured sports program in our area, Strong and Running. It is the Three Tailgaters with Ken Trahan and Roe Brown. It's coming up next here on 106.7 The Ticket. Have a great weekend.

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1: 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The Three Tailgaters Show is also presented by the Allstate Sugar Bowl, representing the best of amateur athletics. The Three Tailgaters are also brought to you by Lamarck Ford and Lamarck Lincoln, by LifeGate Church in Metairie, by Bergeron Automotive in Metairie, by Premier Automotive locations throughout the New Orleans area, Game On Social Hub, John Curtis Christian School in River Ridge, Life Resources Ministries, by Francesca by Katie's in Lakeview, by the New Orleans Bowl, and by Rhino Shield Mid-South. 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
2: 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Click on it. 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Always welcoming your participation. You've got the talk and text line. That's 504-438-1067. Talk and text line, 504-438-1067. Rudy Dixon, our producer. We are here until noon. Happy Memorial Day weekend to all. And a salute to everyone who has served. My friend is with me. He's among those, Roe Brown. And my grandfather, U.S. Navy, my father, U.S. Marines, and all those who have served this country for all these years and giving of their time through their devotion, and we appreciate you. We really do, as we approach 250 years as a country. So it's 504-438-1067. Again, 504-438-1067. Mr. Roe Brown joining us now, and appreciate you, buddy, and those who have served. They all deserve our respect, every one of them.
3: Well, good morning, Kenneth. Good morning, and thank you for saying that. Yeah, my dad was in World War II. My grandfather was in World War I in Europe, as a matter of fact. Real short, funny story about that. His best friend here in New Orleans, they met in Europe during World War I. They didn't know each other here. They met in Europe. In Liverpool, England, in World War I. Yeah, I always thought that that was really cool. Okay.
2: Wow. That's amazing.
3: Didn't know each other before. Okay.
2: Right.
3: Didn't live far from each other, as a matter of fact. But discovered each other in Liverpool, England during World War I.
2: Truly amazing. France.
3: Yeah. Mm-hmm. But yeah. But good morning, everybody. I usually can say, man, the sun is shining. Can't say that this morning, though.
2: The weather's been foul. I mean, we were very blessed to have our 33rd annual Saints Hall of Fame Celebrity Golf Classic this past Monday. Mm-hmm. We got like light rain in the afternoon, but that was it, and it wasn't much, and we got through that. But boy, ever since then, it's been downhill from a weather perspective, and not great in the next few days as well. So it's a shame, and I am remote right now, and where I'm at, it's perfectly sunny, although that's not going to last. So, because whatever is there comes to where I'm at, but that's all good. So we're good.
3: Well, tell me, how did the golf tournament turn out? Saints Hall of Fame.
2: We were blessed. It worked out great. Good. We had a really good day, as I mentioned, thanks to all, including our 23 restaurants and caterers that were part of it on every hole, and thanks to all of our volunteers. They did a great job. Couldn't do it without them. Thanks to my MVP, Denise. She took care of it. She's getting a standing ovation from Roe. It's pretty good, man. So, yeah, we got it off. And look, I want to thank the Saints, of course. Kellen Moore, he's a nice, anybody that doesn't know him or hasn't met him, he's exactly what he appears to be. A very easygoing, low-key guy is what he is. You know, he's the antithesis of Sean Payton. Totally different. Sean was an alpha dog, controlled the room, controlled every situation, was controlling. It was terrific. And Kellen is totally different, and yet he's good in his own way, and we think there's a lot of promise there with what he's got going with the Saints. But very nice guy, low-key person. Thanks to Mickey Loomis. Really appreciate him. He supported this for years and done a fantastic job in helping us make this successful. And all the Saints players that were there, we had, I think, 21, 22, and, of course, all the former Saints players, but about 20 of those as well that were out there. And, look, it was a great time. Everybody enjoyed it. And Jeff Ireland was part of the winning team. It was great to have Jeff out there, too. And so all the Saints execs that participated, along with all the paying public, we appreciate you. We couldn't do it without you. And we think they enjoy it because this event is all about meeting the Saints players, former players, and the food. It's a taste of New Orleans. We got a restaurant on every hole. So as we tell them all the time, bring your appetite. You're going to be eating all day. So, and that's true. The problem with that is, Ro, that you have to pace yourself and you have to pick and choose from hole to hole. Because you start off and it's like, man, yeah, I want that. So you hit hole number one and you nail the sliders. Then you get to hole number two, and then you got the eight or nine different types of sausage that are fresh cooked that are really good, and the pastelaya. Oh, yeah, I got to get that. Then you get to three, and there's Hooters with wings of all sorts and fries. Yeah, yeah, I want to try that. Then you get to four, and there's Cygnet Landing, and they've got all kinds of good stuff. And then by the time you get to five, it's like, huh, I don't know, man. Then you got Acme on seven, and then you got Klessy's on eight, and you got Snowballs from Lulu's on nine, and I could go on and on, and then you get Waste Pro on 10 with, they got everything there, and it goes on and on and on. But thanks to them all, we had a good day. We were blessed. You know, you're always at the mercy of the weather, as you mentioned to start the show, and we had a good weather day. So we were blessed. And now we're focused on, which is why I'm doing what I'm doing right now, we have our annual Saints Hall of Fame events on the Gulf Coast, our Saints Hall of Fame Gulf Coast Celebration, which takes place Thursday, June 18th, Friday, June 19th, and includes three events. We have our reception auction on the 18th of June, 7 p.m. at IP Casino Resort Spa, third floor Grand Ballroom. We have about 25 former players there. And we'll introduce that day as the day we announce our Hall of Fame class of 2026 for the Saints Hall of Fame. So we'll introduce those guys at the event that evening. We'll have a silent auction of sports memorabilia, live auction of Saints items and other items, food from all the restaurants at IP and all the drinks there, too. And, of course, we have the picture booth with the Lombardi Trophy from Super Bowl 44 to take pictures with. So get a chance to meet all these guys. Inexpensive. It's only $40. It's a bargain. And you can get your tickets through IP. In the resort, just walk in, ground floor, Infusion. As soon as you walk in to the left, they're selling the tickets there. But if you want to purchase otherwise, just call IP, contact IP Casino Resort Spa, 850 Bayview Avenue in Biloxi, and they'll take care of you. It's a great event. Friday morning, June 19th, 9 a.m., we have our Saints Hall of Fame Gulf Coast Scramble, which this year is at Hickory Hill Country Club at 900 Hickory Hill Drive in Goche, Mississippi, about 15 miles up the road from Biloxi. Really good facility. Food and drink, 25 former players all participating. Anybody pays to play gets a Saints polo shirt as well. Prizes for the top three teams. And it's a great event. And you can go to saintshalloffame.com. Saintshalloffame.com. The information's there. You can enter. And you can call us. You can email us. Do anything you need once you go there to saintshalloffame.com. Final event is our Saints Hall of Fame celebration night at the Biloxi Shuckers baseball game, which is Friday night, June 19th, 6:35 p.m. at Keesler Federal Park, 105 Kayavet Street in Biloxi, right across from Beau Rivage. The Shuckers are the AA affiliate of the Milwaukee Brewers, and they've been really good the last few years, just like the Brewers have been. And they play Columbus that night, and we'll have all of our guys there, our former Saints players. We introduce them on the field before the game. First pitch will be thrown out by one of our honorees, and then we head up to the third base party deck, and during the game they sign autographs and take pictures on the concourse throughout the game through the end of the seventh inning for all the patrons. We're also going to have the Saints experience in the courtyard there right outside the ballpark for kids and adolescents to participate in, inflatables, games, everything else. So show up early. We'll have that there as early as 3 o'clock, Saints experience as part of the Saints Hall of Fame night at the Biloxi Shuckers baseball game. So that gives it a wrap, and that puts us in a good place. And we're looking forward to it. So, there you go. I'm out of breath. How's that?
3: Yeah, that's a lot of stuff. $40? That's it?
2: Yeah, $40. That's right. And, of course, the baseball game, yeah, just go to the Shuckers website. Minor League Baseball is inexpensive, good family fun. Check it out. Play a lot of college games there, too. And you'll enjoy it. So, it's good. But, yes, the event on Thursday night is fun. Everybody enjoys that. So, looking forward to it. And appreciate the help we get from the Saints and our board members and Jay Rolmig and Evan Myers and Alicia Broussard-Sheridan and how they help us with that event. Couldn't do it without them. It's a team effort. It really is. So, again, trying to set the table and get that accomplished here and taking care of business. Thanks to the mayor of Biloxi, Fofo Gillich, for his assistance as well, and to our gracious hosts at IP. I can't thank them enough. So, there you have it. We're good, buddy. Mm-hmm. We're good to go.
3: Sounds
2: we're rolling.
3: Good.
2: Sounds and it's 504-438-1067. Talk and text line open at 504-438-1067. Our good friend Terry has joined us from Slidell this morning. Terry, great to hear from you. Happy Memorial Day weekend.
4: Hey, man, look, I'm just calling in to check out how the Cajun Mafia is going to work in Baton Rouge this year. You know they had Lucky Luciano, where we got the train. We got the shrimp boat captain and, you know, the general. So, hell, we got the Cajun Mafia up in Baton Rouge.
3: Wait, Terry, give me that lineup again. What?
4: You got the train. Remember you had Lucky Luciano and Nano and all that, but we got
3: okay,
4: the train.
3: Okay, yeah.
4: We got the shrimp boat captain. And we got the
3: okay.
4: General. We got the Lane train. We got the shrimp boat captain, who's Ogeron, and we got the general who's Wade. So man, we got it all. We got a hitman. We got a guy that's gonna give us all the money we need. You know, so, hey, we got the Cajun Mafia in Baton Rouge, baby. We rolled.
2: If you want to talk about hitmen, let me tell you something. Johnny Jones has the hardest, most vicious, most physical handshake I have ever felt in my life. Okay? Have you ever shaken hands with that man?
3: Yeah, I have.
2: I have.
4: We got the hitman, because that's the bullet, right? Johnny Bullet, from when he was at
2: the
4: LSU,
2: bullet.
4: He was the
2: that's
4: bullet.
2: Right. That, so, hey, that was him.
4: I forgot all about that. We got another nickname in Baton Rouge. I mean, we roll, you know? you know, the mafia had who's the girl that was Lucky? I mean, that Bugsy's girlfriend. Well, we got that in the basketball.
5: Oh, come on, Terry!
4: Terry. We got the mafia, baby. I mean, we're gonna rock and roll. We got everything we need. We got money.
5: Terry.
4: We got, you know, big business. Man, look.
5: Terry.
4: Like, you know how big an LSU fan I am. This is, I cannot remember a time LSU's baseball wasn't playing in June. I mean,
2: it's weird.
4: You know, I always
2: very weird.
4: Memorial weekend, they go to, you know, I've been to, you know, Hoover a couple of times when they won, you know, when they lost. I will see them win one time. It's just, you know, everybody's down on him, but, you know, he just made a mistake. It's a typical LSU, a typical fan. He won the national championship. Now you got to fire him. Get somebody else in there. You're not.
2: Yeah, he's no good, man. He won two national championships in 4 years. He's no good, man. Yeah. I got it.
4: You know how much pressure is going to be on Lane Kiffin and Will Wade this year for basketball and football? Jesus, God, man. They're going to be hanging in effigy if they lose a game this year. But
2: More or less. That's LSU, man. Go ahead, bro. Terry,
3: sir.
4: I just thought you'd get a kick out of the Cajun Mafia. You know, we got all the
3: teams.
4: I forgot the bullet, man. We got the bullet. He's the gun. He's going to
2: count. Johnny Jones.
3: All right, anyway. Terry.
2: What do you have, bro?
3: Terry, you know.
2: Go ahead,
3: first of all, I want to know how long it took you to come up with that, and I want to give you an assignment.
2: Okay.
3: Next time you call us.
4: How long it took me to come up with the names? About 30 seconds.
3: About 30 seconds. Okay, and your assignment is,
2: Go ahead.
3: Look at Will Wade's roster that he's signing and come up with.
4: What's that?
3: Look at Will Wade's roster. Can you hear me?
2: Yeah.
4: Yeah, I got you.
3: Look at Will Wade's roster that he is signing of all the foreign guys and come up with something for that.
2: Pronunciations first, man.
4: the international death squad? I don't know.
3: I didn't say do it now.
2: Yeah, well, that's a good start, man. You know? That's a good start.
4: Y'all have a great Memorial Day. I thought y'all give you a kick with that one, man.
3: That's good stuff, Terry.
4: Really quick,
2: Terry. Jerry, that's awesome. That's awesome. Ed would be proud of you, man.
3: That's good stuff.
2: Ed would be proud of you, buddy. All right, Jerry. Guys. Thank you. Appreciate you, man. Terry and Slidell. That was Ed's favorite guy. And when Ed would go cover LSU games on the road, you know, sometimes he'd do the show. He'd travel early morning to go to LSU at Auburn, LSU at Alabama, you know, and so forth. And he'd be in the car and doing the show for 2 hours, and he'd always run into Terry on the road at the LSU games, of course. And it was funny. And, of course, Terry would call in from those sites, even though Ed was there, and it was pretty funny stuff. So they had an ongoing relationship, and it was great stuff. But, you know, you broached the subject that I was going to get into first anyway, which is the LSU coaching situation. And, of course, I did my commentary on the show yesterday on that about, you know, the Thomas Wolfe novel, You Can Go Home Again, right? It's amazing, not one, not two, but three guys that LSU dismissed are back at LSU. Johnny Jones is back, was the head coach at LSU. Will Wade is back, was the head coach at LSU. Ed Ogeron's back, was the head coach at LSU. It just goes to show you. And there's an old saying about don't burn bridges, right? You never know, right? Mm-hmm. Well,
3: yeah.
2: You never know. Here's a perfect example. Johnny Jones played at LSU. He was LSU through and through as an assistant coach, as a head coach. He never stopped loving LSU. He just wasn't quite successful enough, so he went on to Texas Southern. Will Wade was successful, and we all know what happened there, but it's a different time and place and a different regime. And, of course, at Ogeron, LSU fans should always appreciate Ed Ogeron and revere him. He took over as interim head coach and did a really good job, and then got that team to one of the most magical seasons in college football history, 15-0 as good an offense as we've ever seen on the college level, national championship. And then things went south because of several factors. He kind of lost his focus. Coaches left, of course, and his hires weren't nearly as good. I think that was obvious. Mm-hmm. And then he had some personal life issues that have since, you know, been ironed out and has gone away. He's in a much better place now. So, and, you know, we would like to have seen it work out for him, being a South Louisiana guy and being a fun-loving guy and a guy that everybody liked and enjoyed, but it didn't. But he never burned bridges. He always loved LSU, and, of course, LSU paid him off. And that ended at the end of last year, and now LSU's got him back at a modest salary with a few perks. But he and Lane Kiffin have a long-standing relationship. They've been together three times. And Lane Kiffin knows he can be beneficial to the program, and that's great. As for Will Wade, he's doing it in unconventional fashion because he got in a little bit late, and they hired him to win. And if you don't understand what LSU has done, they don't care what public perception is. They don't care whether you love a coach or hate a coach. All they care about is they don't like what's happened this past year, and they want to win. They were 3-5 in football in the SEC. They were horrendous in men's basketball in the SEC. They were, what, 9-21 in baseball in the SEC? They want to fix all this. Baseball doesn't need to be fixed other than to fix the process because Jay Johnson's superb. Basketball needed to be fixed. Football needed to be fixed. Well, what do fans want? Fans want a winner. They don't care how you pronounce the last name of a player. They don't care what state that player is from. They don't care how old the player is. They don't care about the name on the back. All they care about is the name on the front and on that helmet, and whether you represent and whether you win. And that's why they hired Will Wade, and he brought back Johnny Jones, and it's why they hired Lane Kiffin. It's that simple. Mm-hmm.
3: Yeah, you know, it's... You know, from a football standpoint, yeah, they hired Lane Kiffin because they know that Lane Kiffin wins where he goes. It's pretty much been a winner. Even in the short stints, you could see that he was going to win at Tennessee. You could see that he was going to win at USC. You know, and, you know, because of probably personality stuff is why he didn't last at those places. As far as Ed Orgeron is concerned, I mean, Ed Orgeron is so, you know, Louisiana down home, Cajun and all that kind of stuff. I mean, I don't think anybody in Louisiana ever disliked him or no. ever could dislike him or that he could burn any bridges. And when they're giving you $17 million not to coach anymore, well, you don't burn bridges. Yeah. And I mean, as far as basketball is concerned, look, you knew Will Wade was going to do something that was going to be unconventional. Yeah, I mean, that's how he is. You know, didn't know what it was going to be, but, you know, yeah. You know, he's signing, you know, pro players because they can do that now. And that's what he's doing. So, yeah, I mean, you're right, Kenny. I mean, it's people don't mind and people, you know, don't care about things that may be unconventional or that other people don't like when it's your team that's doing it and winning. You know, now, you don't like it when other teams do it. And that's, you know, that's just the general way how fans are. But it'll be interesting to see the year and how it changes from this year's success or non-success in those big three sports and how quickly this could turn around. We'll see.
2: I think Will Wade, I think he will definitely change his approach by next year, but my point that I made, I think, was pretty clear. He got in here late, okay?
3: Yeah. I understand why he's doing it. Yeah,
2: sure.
3: Yeah,
2: not you. I'm just talking about to the general public perception. The other part of that is simple. LSU was terrible last year, and the roster's gone. They had to replace basically a whole roster. So not only did he get in late, but he had nobody on the roster. So you hired him to do a job. How many of these guys become eligible? We'll see. Does the NCAA like him? Probably not. But that's okay. That's who you are. That's who you hired. You're going to ride with him. I do think he'll change his approach by next year. I think Johnny Jones coming back is a good thing. That will only help. I think Ed Orgeron coming back is a good thing. that will only help. And damn the torpedoes. They're not worried about what people think about these guys. They're worried about winning. Look, right. Saints fans, perfect example. Right. I'll give you two good examples. Saints fans. Saints fans typically are LSU fans as well, and Tulane fans. But let's say, for the sake of discussion, LSU fans and SEC. Okay, when Mark Ingram or Alvin Kamara play here, you think Saints fans didn't like them because they were LSU rivals, Alabama and Tennessee? Of course not. They loved them. It didn't matter what the name on the back was. They were representing New Orleans and the black and gold and the Saints. That's it. I'm a St. Louis Cardinals baseball fan. I don't care if the players from Puerto Rico, from the Dominican, from Venezuela, from the U.S., makes no difference to me. I'm pulling for the birds on the bat, right? So it's not about the individuals, and it's never been that way. And the same thing is applicable here. LSU fans are all in on LSU. It doesn't matter where the player comes from. Doesn't matter how you pronounce his name. It doesn't matter how old he is. They just want to get players in here that they win, that they can pull for. It's really as simple as that. So Virge Ausberry and the LSU board and the people involved, they go out and do what they think needs to be done to try to win. They spend a fortune. They go out and get big names. Will Wade's a big name in college basketball because of where he's been, what he's done, and in positive or otherwise fashion. And he won at LSU. Lane Kiffin is a big name, a polarizing type of guy, but there he is. And if he wins, he'll be beloved. If he loses, like you said, they'll be yelling to get him out of here in 2 years, Jerry. So there you have it. So it's all about winning. Always has been, always will be. And who represents you doesn't really matter, providing they're not terrible people and do horrible things. They just want to have a winner. And LSU fans don't like what they saw this past year in the three major sports. Unprecedented losing in that regard.
3: Yeah. Woo. Yep. When you stop and think about it, you go, wow. It was pretty bad.
2: Pretty ugly.
3: By LSU really standards.
2: Yeah, thankfully there was gymnastics and women's basketball. And, oh, by the way, softball. They're in the Super Regional, but lost game one to Alabama last night. LSU softball lost 7-0 to Alabama, their rival, last night in the Super Regional round. And they'll play game two, best of three, today, trying to stay alive at 2 o'clock. 504-438-1067. Talk and text lines open. 504-438-1067. We'll talk about everything coming up. Pelicans, Saints, NBA playoffs, and much more. Glad you're with us on this Saturday morning. It's the Three Tailgater Show. He's Roe Brown. I'm Ken Trahan. Back following this brief timeout on 106.7 The Ticket.
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10: We are finally starting to learn more things we can do to keep our brains sharp as we age. A lot of people think crossword puzzles or Sudoku might do the trick, but the science doesn't really bear that out. What one recent study found, though, was that a certain type of brain training seems to have a significant impact on cognition as we get older. It wasn't memory or even problem-solving tasks that moved the needle. It was an interactive computerized game that tested the ability to recognize two separate images in faster and faster sequences. It's what we call a task of divided attention, in which you don't have a conscious strategy on how to improve. That's according to the study's lead author. You're just trying to do the best you can to figure out how to divide your attention. Now, the game in this study was called Double Decision. If you want to find it and try it out yourself. I'm Dr. Sanjay Gupta, helping you live a better life.
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2: So glad you've joined us on this Memorial Day weekend as we march on toward noon, and as always, happy to have you participate. 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Some high school news I wanted to pass on. First and foremost, 5 years of the Crescent City Sports Prep Baseball Summer League. Boy, we're so glad that we were able to get that started through the help of Frank Cazzo 5 years ago, and we're ready to embark upon this year's league this coming Tuesday. Will last 5 weeks. We've got 18 schools participating at the varsity level. We have the JV component as well. It's been a great success, and I can't thank Frank and all the high school coaches enough. And the whole concept of the league was to enable schools to keep their younger players for an extended period of time to help develop those players, instead of saying, okay, school year's over May 15th, see you next year. So, and that's what it's done. This is very much akin to what the Metro League used to be. It's underclassmen only, and we start this coming Tuesday. The schedule will be posted tomorrow, and we'll have a release at Crescent City Sports that we'll have posted tomorrow that everybody can see. But playing games each week, Monday through Thursday, and then off the weekends to participate in travel ball or showcases or whatever the case may be. We have semifinals and finals, top four teams, and crown a champion, and we pick an all-league honors team, and and pick an MVP, and it's been great. And here's an interesting note, Ro. We think it's served a really good purpose for the schools, but we also think it's a precursor as to what is to come. Because in 4 years, the four schools that won our league, this is an interesting fact, all four the next school year went on to play in the state championship series or state championship game. All four. Pretty neat.
3: You mean you're talking about like being in the finals?
2: Yeah. Yeah. Okay. I mean, we've had,
3: Yeah, that's Jesuit. That's the easier way people understand what you're saying.
2: By right. Jesuit, the finals. Jesuit won, and then they went on and won in 2023 the LHSA state championship. Mm-hmm. Lutcher won. They went on and won the LHSA state championship. Brother Martin's been in the finals and won the thing. And every year we've had a team that won the league that went on and either played in the state championship finals or won the state championship. So we think it served not only a good purpose with keeping young men and helping develop them and under your watchful eye at the school, and we support the school as we always have, but it's also served as a pretty good development tool for really good teams to come. So there's that. And we'll have the release posted and the schedule posted, as I mentioned, coming up tomorrow. So stay tuned for that. So it's been good.
3: 18 teams.
2: Yeah.
3: How many did you have the first year? You remember?
2: Oh boy, you're taxing my, I want to say 12.
3: Okay, so it's gross.
2: 12, but
3: it grows every year.
2: Mm-hmm. It's grown, and you know it's grown. We've had last year we actually had 20, but one was an outlier, and the other, and I want to mention this too, the other was St. Augustine, and St. Augustine has just announced it's changing baseball coaches, and I want to give a shout out to Barrett Ray. He's a friend, and he's an excellent baseball man. He was an excellent player, an excellent coach. He's a friend, and he's been very cooperative in every aspect, and I want to wish him nothing but success. Wish St. Augustine nothing but success, too, but always are thankful to those that we've had very good relationships with. I'm sure Barrett will land on his feet with whatever he does, but because that just happened, in which we reported at CrescentCitySports.com, they will not participate in the league this year. We certainly hope to get them back next year. So, but yes, we're good with 18 schools, and we're happy to have a whole bunch of North Shore schools from St. Tammany to Tangipahoa to St. Bernard Parish to the Orleans area, Jefferson. Just again, we're just very fortunate to have the participation that we get, and like I said, they all find it to be very beneficial to them.
3: So how many games does my team play?
2: So they play for 5 weeks, and they play 3 games a week. So the most they can play is 15. And you know it's not going to be that many because you're going to have rainouts. Like for instance, this week coming up, the weather doesn't look very good. So stay tuned. But yeah, you have to. We do establish a minimum. You have to get in at least 10 games to be eligible for the playoffs. So, but yeah, that's the idea. And Thursday's just a very light schedule every week. It's primarily Monday through Wednesday. So that's it. So we're looking forward to it, and it's going to be a good thing. I wanted to mention one other thing about high school sports, too, because everybody always whines and complains about recruiting and illegalities and unfair advantages and everything else. And we all know there's three tiers in Louisiana. There's the magnet charter public schools that can draw from anywhere, and they're free, and they have the biggest advantage of all. There's the private schools that can draw from anywhere, which creates an advantage, but there is tuition involved. And then the short end of the stick goes to the traditional public school, who can only draw from a very small area, and that's it. And so the tiers are there. We're all hopeful that the twain shall meet, and we can actually have a united LHSAA again. I know that's my fervent hope. Ed and I would beat that drum over and over again on this show, and I still think that's possible. But in the context of advantages or disadvantages, there are clearly cases that make sense with regard to schools trying to help young student athletes. And I want to cite this example because I think everybody heard about, or most people heard about, or saw the Teddy Bridgewater situation last year.
3: Yep.
2: Teddy Bridgewater he got shafted. And Teddy Bridgewater, anybody that got to know him here understood that this is a really good dude. I mean, he's a really good guy, first and foremost. Overcame a lot from a terrible injury to continue his NFL career. Even came back into the league last year. But he got into high school athletics. And last year, he basically got shafted. And as I've said before, we don't delve into the political here unless it crosses over into sports. But doesn't matter what your persuasion is. Give Florida credit because they have enacted the Teddy Bridgewater Act, which means high school coaches in that state will now be able to use their own money to help their players with expenses such as food, transportation, physical therapy, and rehabilitation services. So Teddy got it named after him because Teddy coached his alma mater, Miami Northwestern High, to a state championship in 2024, mm-hmm. but then got suspended last season after he readily admitted he personally paid for meals, rideshare services, and treatments for some players. And he did it for the right reasons. You want to say he did it because he wanted to win a state championship? Have at it, Hoss. But he did it to help underprivileged kids who didn't have any means whatsoever. And yeah. Credit to the governor of Florida. He saw this and he enacted this legislation. And I say that because we have situations like this that have occurred in our state as well. And we all know that some of them, and look, I'll mention this straight away. John Curtis is still appealing a state championship that was stripped from them, 14 years ago?
3: Right.
2: All because they had a young man who went to their school in lower school, and then in high school, his family relocated to New Orleans East, and he wanted to stay in River Ridge at the school because he loved it. He was happy. Mm-hmm. And that was the crux of the sanction that came down upon them. Now, some would say, well, there were other things they could have gone after them for and such. And look, I don't know that, first off. Secondly, it's not my business, and we only report fact. But that was a situation where the school did nothing wrong. The young man wanted to be there, and he had already been there. It wasn't like they were trying to get him to come there or anything of that nature. My point is this. Exactly. My point is, I'm going to let you comment on it. There are certain situations and circumstances where I think it is beneficial, and what Florida just did maybe opens a, I don't know if you want to call it a can of worms or Pandora's box or whatever, but I think it does provide an avenue to try to help young people that actually can use the help, that actually truly want to go to a certain school because it's a good situation for them, whether it's athletically, academically, or both, socially, whatever the case may make. My point is, I do think there are clear exceptions here, and not everything is all about, well, I'm going to give a kid food, I'm going to give him transportation, everything else, because I want to win a football game, right?
3: Mm-hmm. Right, right. You know, let me tell you something. Some of this I probably shouldn't say. If you don't think that these coaches, and I'm talking local, through the years, here in New Orleans, if you don't think there are coaches who have coached at schools where, you know, you would say that the student body isn't the wealthiest, if you don't think that they haven't been doing things out of their pockets for these kids for years and years, you're kidding yourself. If the coach is worth anything, he's done that, in my opinion. That's my opinion. I'm not even a coach, but just about every year that I have been in this business that I've been in, just about every year I gave a kid something. Just about every year I bought something for some kid. I had nothing to do with the school, you know, but he needed it. I liked the kid. Or sometimes a coach asked me to do something for him, and I did. I don't guess I count because I don't really have no connection with any of those schools. I'm not on the faculty. I'm not a coach or anything like that. But coaches here have done that all the time, and they've done it for a long time. If people think that's something. Now, I doubt that most of the coaches or any of the coaches here that I'm referring to have as much money as Teddy Bridgewater. But that's the point. That makes it even more remarkable that they did it. And yeah, that's a good law. That's a good law. I mean, that's crazy.
2: Yeah, I think
3: that was crazy. Okay.
2: No, it was stupid, man. I mean, look, everybody, and it's all because they won a championship, right?
3: Exactly.
2: So, but his motivation was clear. So you mentioned the word entice earlier, and really every case is individual, and it really does come back to, all right, did you offer a kid, I'm going to get you free meals, I'm going to get you free housing, I'm going to get you free transportation if you come play football for me? Okay, that's one thing. It's another thing, if you have a youngster at your school that doesn't have any means and is already there and can use assistance. I think those are totally different situations, don't you?
3: Yeah, absolutely. Absolutely. You know, like I said, and it's not a pressing thing. And I'll say this. Roland Lombard, when he was at Lawless, was at Lawless Junior High, when he was a junior high, when I was at Lawless Junior High. So, I mean, I'd known him that long. He had a promising kid who was a hurdler. Kid didn't have any track shoes. He was out there running in his tennis. Okay, in light tennis. Okay. And Coach Lombard just asked me. He said, "Ro, did you see that kid?" I said, "Yeah." He said, "Did you notice he didn't have any shoes?" I said, "No, I didn't." You know, he said, "You think you could buy him some shoes?" He said, "Meet me at security." Mm-hmm. Okay. Next day we went to security. We got some shoes. You know what I mean? I mean, what was I, you know, I mean, how could I, it never occurred to me to say no. You know, right. and he had no, and Coach Lombard had no problem asking me. And, you know, I don't know. Like I said, if you are a coach and you're with these kids all this time and you care about these kids, how could you not do something like that? How could you not?

0: Teddy Bridgewater, who was doing nothing but trying to do something good. And we all want to do good, and we all want to do the right things in our lives. We don't always succeed, but the goal is clear. And I'm 100% sure that's what his goal was in that situation. Yeah. For the guy to be suspended for a year was absolutely ridiculous. And thanks to the state for recognizing that and changing things and enacting a law that does allow for this. And I do think it's going to have spillover effects, Ro. I think that's the first shot across the bow. I think you're going to see more states probably go the same way.
1: Yeah, I mean, it's just a no-brainer to me. I almost don't know what to say, about that. Mm-hmm. I mean, if you care about a kid and you've been coaching the kid, and what are you supposed to do? I mean, in this case, I think it was you knew about it maybe because the scope of what he did and because he was Teddy Bridgewater. And they won a championship. Yeah. And, and so other coaches and other people said, that's not fair. that's not fair to have him there. Come on. Really. All those schools have done something like that, but on a smaller scale that you didn't know about. Probably they all have. Especially football in Florida.
0: You mean where you can transfer anytime, right? And
1: go, there you go. There
0: all
1: you
0: good,
1: go.
0: Man. I got it, man. Free agency, baby. All right. Mm-hmm. He's Ro Brown. I'm Ken Trahan. This is the Three Tailgaters Show, a Saturday morning tradition, which will continue in a moment. Once again, talk and text lines are open. That number is 504-438-1067. You can text us. Better yet, talk with us. 504-438-1067. We'll get into all the pro sports material that we spoke of previously, be it Saints, Pelicans, NBA playoffs, and more when we continue a moment on 106.7 The Ticket.
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14: You know, one of the weirder things I've seen on social media lately is parents feeding their babies butter, like whole sticks of butter. They swear that it helps them feel fuller after meals and get a good night's sleep, among other things. There's actually something to this. You know, butter is full of fat, which a rapidly growing infant needs, but eating butter all the time results in, quote, boxing out other important nutrients they need as well. Spokesperson for the Academy of Nutrition and Dietetics told us she recommends half a teaspoon to a teaspoon melted and then added to a puree. Or as they get older, you can drizzle oil or melted butter over cooked vegetables, she told us. We never say just give butter by itself, and it's not the only source of fat she would recommend. Avocados, hummus, fish, they are great sources of fat as well. And also, great foods to introduce. I'm Dr. Sanjay Gupta, helping you live a better life.

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7: Glad you're with us on this Saturday morning as we march on. And Roe has a friend that checked in during the break. And yes, we did spend an enormous amount of time at Security Sporting Goods. I would beg my dad to take me there. And then when I used to hang out at New Orleans Tuxedos across the street on Carrollton Avenue with Richie Boudreaux, I would get him to take me over there all the time. And I remember a bunch of things from there, buying things. But I wanted a Jazz shirt, a New Orleans Jazz shirt. This was 75, guess it was. And so they had a Jazz t-shirt. So then I found out you could get the name embroidered on the back. You know, they could go ahead and slap it on your back with a name on it. So I got my Jazz t-shirt, and I got my name on the back, and I thought I was big stuff.
8: You were, oh yeah.
7: In those days, you know, jerseys weren't for sale. You know, in those days, they weren't selling polos or anything of that nature. They had a t-shirt. I saw it. I had to have it. Loved the Jazz logo and got it and got the name on the back. That's my Security Sporting Goods story. I can tell you a bunch of them, but that's one for me.
8: Yeah. Well, yeah. Well, Rudy was talking about, yeah, thank you for listening, for the listener called. And the message from the listener was, you know, that I was showing my age by saying Security Sporting Goods. Okay. Well, thank you to the listener. I won't call the listener's name, Andrew Collins, but I will get you when I see you.
7: You just did. All right.
8: Oh, oops.
7: You talk about outing someone.
8: Oops.
7: Wow, man. What a deal. We don't talk auto racing much on the show. Got a couple of minutes for the break.
8: Oh, yeah.
7: Indy 500 is this weekend. It's a big deal still. Alex Palou is the defending champion. And trying to go back-to-back, that's tough to do. Sellout, they've already sold it out. That's a massive facility. took a tour of it when I was doing the Zephyrs games, the minor league games. And Indianapolis was in the league. Went there, did the tour there, got a chance to ride around the track. Much like Churchill Downs. When I had a chance to go there when I was doing Zephyrs games in Louisville and got a chance to tour that. It's a storied facility. If you haven't been, yeah. It's one of those places you'd like to go to. Just like in golf, you want to see Augusta National. Indianapolis Motor Speedway is pretty special. Churchill Downs is pretty special. Augusta National is pretty special. Check it out if you have a chance.
8: Yeah.
7: I think you would enjoy it.
8: Yeah, I've gone once. It was what? 50 years ago now. It was 1976, come to think of it, and you know, I didn't get a chance to ride around the track or anything like that, but I went during the time trials, and I had a pass to where I could walk around in the infield.
7: Did you have headphones on, man?
8: No, it was pretty loud, you know.
7: It's loud.
8: We were close enough there. Well, my wife Mary, who was with me, who wasn't my wife at the time, to tell Mario Andretti that she liked his cute shoes that he had on. You know, which was part of the uniform, you know, just little shoes,
7: sure.
8: You know. And he said, oh, thank you. He said, if I had an extra pair, I'd give them to you. True story. That's true. Yeah. Yeah, it was 76. And that was interesting. I mean, I don't know a lot about auto racing. And I don't, you know, like I do, you know, I don't claim to do that, but it was just really interesting to go down there and see them, you know, working on these cars and putting them together. And, you know, it was just really cool to be able to walk
7: around. And in terms of pecking order, auto racing, Formula One is number one in the world, no doubt. NASCAR is probably number two. IndyCar racing has fallen to number three, but this particular race is a big deal. Of course, on the NASCAR circuit, they're all mourning the death of Kyle Busch, who died unexpectedly at the age of 41.
8: Wow.
7: And what a strange situation. Yeah, just sad, but strange, unusual. Don't know, man. Don't know. But so we will touch on any important event, including auto racing, here on the show. We always have, always will. All right, it's 504-438-1067. Talk and text lines open at 504-438-1067. 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And I'll try not to get Rhoda check me into the boards as we start the second hour, which doesn't mean we'll talk hockey. Although Michael Green might call in and say, talk hockey. Michael, if you want to talk hockey, call in. It's all good. We're going to talk Saints. We're going to talk Pelicans. We're going to talk NBA playoffs and more in the hour to come with your participation at 504-438-1067. 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
0: A better life with Dr. Sanjay Gupta.
1: So-called superagers, they are an enviable segment of the population. People who are older than 80, whose brains function like someone a fraction of their age. It's true, a lot of these people have genetics on their side, but more and more research is bearing out the idea that people who practice good brain health also slow their cognitive decline. Dr. Richard Isaacson, a pioneer in the Alzheimer's space, told us that, quote, his studies have found lifestyle changes including diet, exercise, reducing stress and optimizing sleep, along with managing vascular risk factors with certain medications, can actually help grow brain areas and also reduce telltale signs of Alzheimer's, such as tau tangles and amyloid plaques. What else helps? Staying social, surrounding yourself with family and friends, and maybe even volunteering for a real sense of purpose. I'm Dr. Sanjay Gupta, helping you live a better life.
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7: And glad you're with us for hour number two as we march on. Once again, it's 504-438-1067. By the way, a statement has been issued by the family of Kyle Busch, and it says, quote, the medical evaluation provided to the Busch family concluded that severe pneumonia progressed into sepsis, resulting in rapid and overwhelming associated complications. The family asks for continued understanding and privacy during this difficult time. So that's the latest from Kyle Busch's family regarding his passing. So wanted to pass that along to you.
8: Yeah, I mean, I'm not a doctor, but when I heard about coughing up blood the day before, you know, I said, yeah, it was something respiratory, something in there. There was some kind of infection in there somewhere. And, you know, you see something like that, man, you got to go get it taken care of. And they said that was the day before. So, I don't know. It's just real sad, real sad.
7: Glad you've joined us once again. 504-438-1067 is the number to call to join in the conversation. New Orleans Saints getting set for OTAs, as that's going to be happening soon now. And with the Saints in OTAs, who's going to be there, right? Or who's not going to be there? We do not suspect Cam Jordan will be there. We do not suspect that Taysom Hill will be there. And with Alvin Kamara, I guess we expect him to be there, but we don't know what to expect with him moving forward. Interesting week in that regard. Mickey Loomis making candid comments at the Saints Hall of Fame Celebrity Golf Classic earlier this week, Roe, and you normally don't get Mickey to say things like this, but he did.
8: No.
7: And he's been a little different. Remember the postseason press conference? He called out Cesar Ruiz, right? And that was unusual.
8: Not his style heretofore.
7: No, but he did. And the Saints starting OTAs, by the way, of course, later this week, May 27th. So, with that in mind, who's going to be here and what are they going to do? Well, then Mickey, of course, stated this past Monday that no, Taysom Hill does not have a contract offer. Then, of course, it came out that Taysom's Metairie home is for sale. So we pretty much know what's going to happen there. But that's not anything out of what we expected to transpire. The question was always going to be, is he going to retire or is he going to try to continue playing somewhere else? Still don't know that. With regard to Cam Jordan, Mickey Loomis revealed that, yes, we have made him a contract offer. We'd like to have him back. But that's pretty much what we knew months ago. But nothing's happened yet. And so the common trend of thought is the longer it went, the more of a chance there was that Cam was going to be a Saint again for another year. So with that in mind, and we'll get to call on the Pelicans coming up as well. With that in mind, the table is set, and now is Cam Jordan going to eat dinner? Is he going to say, okay, I'll take that deal? Or is he still waiting to see if something else is out there? And then for Kamara, kind of vague there, right? I mean, again, it's really got up in the air. You kind of got the language Mickey used was referencing financial when it came to Alvin. So just your thoughts about that, then we'll get to your calls. Ron, Kurt, you'll be up next, 504-438-1067. Your thoughts, Ron.
8: Okay, I don't want to take too much time from the callers, but I'll make it short and sweet anyway. I never thought Taysom Hill would be back. I thought he played his last game as a Saint last year, and I still feel that way. Cam Jordan, that I wasn't sure about. Will he come back, or will he say, okay, you don't want to give me that, but will he go some other place and take that, or even maybe less, because, you know, some people feel like maybe they should have been treated a little bit differently at the end. Will it be that? I'm not saying that's going to happen. I don't know. But my gut feeling is I don't think Cam will be here either, one way or the other. I think Alvin Kamara will be here. I think Alvin Kamara will be, you know, I'd be kind of surprised if he's not at minicamp or OTAs. But I think he's going to be here. This is my feeling.
7: Well, he's the one that's still under contract for what it's worth. So
8: I know. That's why I think he's going to be here. And I think he doesn't mind, you know, HN and the other kids, which are kids to him, you know. And, I think he doesn't mind that. You know, I really don't.
7: All right, talk and text lines open, 504-438-1067. Talk Pelican, Saints, whatever you'd like to discuss. Ron joins us on a cell phone. Ron, thank you for calling, and welcome to the Three Tailgaters Show.
2: Hello.
7: Hey, Ron.
8: Hello, Ron.
2: Hi, guys. How you doing?
7: Doing fine.
2: How are you? I got a question. Good, good. I've got a question about Pelican basketball. I know we hired a very defensive-minded coach. And I think there's going to be a very interesting roster evaluation. And I'd like you guys to look at probably the 8 or 9 players that are going to be with the team in the upcoming season from a defensive standpoint. If Herb Jones is at the top of the heap as far as having the best defensive ability, how would you rank the players that you think are going to be with us next year from a defensive standpoint? Hypothetically speaking, if Herb was a 9 or a 10, how would the rest of the team stack up? And from that scale of 1 to 10, and what do you think the average medium number defensively, how an NBA team would sit?
7: Okay, I'll be glad to tackle that best I can. And I'll start with Herb Jones. He's clearly their top option defensively. Wasn't quite as good based on the metrics last year, but he's still a good defender who can defend multiple positions. So not into the numbers game, but he'd be an 8 or something like that for sure. Then you've got Sadiq Bey, who's a decent defender. He's a willing defender. And what I mean by that is defense is an attitude, and he's willing to defend and make an effort to defend. He's not a great defender, but he's good enough. He's in the sixth category or so. The other very good defender on this team is Micah Peavy. He might be their best overall defender. Like Jones, he can guard multiple positions, but he didn't see a lot of playing time. So maybe that will change under Mosley, who values that more, but he's a guy that can guard multiple positions. We didn't get enough of a price point look at him. We did see him enough to know that he's a good defender, though, so he'd be in that 7-8 range. Then, of course, you've got Yves Miesi. Yves Miesi is a good rim protector. You know, he's a leaper. He's a guy that can affect shots, which is something they lack otherwise. They don't really have a true center outside of him, and he's not an offensive threat, but he would be the other guy that is a defender on this club. Outside of that, I don't see any other defenders. DeJounte Murray has been a good defender for the teams he's played for in the past. Wasn't quite as good this past year. Understandable coming off the injury he was coming off, but he's a capable defender. If he's part of your plans, then certainly he's a guy that fits in. Beyond that, the other players you're talking about, from Zion Williamson to Derek Queen, even Jeremiah Fears at this young stage of his career, Carlo Matkovich, Trey Murphy, you know, you don't have real good defenders, okay? I mean, that's pretty obvious based upon the results, based upon the metrics, the number of points scored against this team, the shooting ability of other teams against this team. They're not a good defensive team. And I think, Ron, that's probably a large reason why they hired Mosley. They need to get better defensively, and they need to rebound the ball better, and they need to be tougher. Now, can you do that with the current roster? I have doubts about that. I mean, I think you have to change some personnel, but that's going to require some creative movements that you don't have draft capital, and therefore trades would be the way to do it. Ro, your thoughts?
8: Ron, I'm not as smart as Kenny or you, but this is what I go by. Well, I'm not. Okay, this is what I go by. I mean, it's Jamal Mosley. Good. I have no problem with them hiring him. You know, it's fine, and he's a defensive coach, and that's good. You got to have players, man. You got to have players. You know, I don't care what the metrics are. You got to have players, and you got to have a number of players in this league. You got to have players who can do at least different. Some sort of different thing. Some people, yeah, in the league because they can shoot. Yeah, that's right, because shooting is important. But, and this might not be fair, but because they are the top of the heap, last night the Thunder got 75 points from their bench. 75 points from their bench and 42 from their starters. And when you look down the list at all of those people on the bench, at some point, all of them, at some point, were guarding a guy who was 7'4". Okay? Mm-hmm. Or were guarding other people. Which means that, you know, people like Jalen Williams and Alex Caruso and Isaiah Joe and Cason Wallace and Jarrett McCain, none of whom started, they all are able to do something, more than one thing, you know. And those are the bench people.
7: Well, they defend even, too.
8: That's what I'm saying. You know, yeah. they are able to do them. And every team can't be like that with that many, but that's the kind of situation you have to have, you know. And I didn't even mention the other Jalen Williams.
7: Yes,
8: an all-star who didn't play.
7: Right.
8: Okay.
7: Right.
8: it's players. The other team is the same way. They're developing that same way.
7: Yes, very people, much so.
8: Yeah. The other team on the other side, the Spurs, the same way.
7: Length and versatile teams, defenders on that team.
8: Exactly.
7: And some depth,
8: exactly.
7: And by the way, look, I want to say,
8: okay?
7: I want to say this too. Trey Murphy has gotten better as a defender. I give him credit. He's gotten better. And that's the good news, bad news. He's not a creator per se off the dribble, but he can shoot.
8: He can
7: as we all
8: shoot.
7: Know.
8: Yeah,
7: he's gotten better as a defender at defending different positions. Credit to him. I want to make sure I say that. But that's also the litmus test for how they could possibly attract the kind of players they want to fit Mosley's system here. Murphy would be the biggest trade bait. I don't want to see him mm-hmm. traded because he's the one shooter they have and he's long. But that is the one piece you have that could get you a lot.
8: But my point is that, you know, I guess my point is that they're going to have to make changes to this roster to do what needs to be
7: big
8: done.
7: Big time. Totally.
8: Okay.
7: Agree.
8: That's just it. Okay. I mean, they're going to have to, you know, it's like, yeah. you know, like I always said about the Lakers, Luka, LeBron, Austin Reeves, the rest of that roster is basically a G League roster to me. you know, Jackson Hayes. Jared Vanderbilt. You know, there are people who are in the league, but they're G League players. You know, and that's why Oklahoma City handled them the way they did.
7: Well, not only that, those three are all offensive players, and they lack defensively. So,
8: exactly. Okay, but you got to have. You know, it's a league where you just got to have players, man, and you got to be able to. You know, the coaching comes in. And how you move those players around and when you use them and how you use them. So back to my point, Ryan, you know, all that's good, but you got to change this roster, man. And they're not in that great of a position to do that right away. But you got to change this roster.
2: Yep. I agree with your guys' assessment. I think there is going to be a considerable roster upheaval unless unless this coach can reach out to some of these guys and say, hey, defense is an attitude. Defense wins games. It's proven. Do you want to play in New Orleans or do you want to play elsewhere? Can they change? Can this guy reach out and touch him? And that is to be seen. And again, they don't have too many chess pieces to move around. So all I can do is keep my fingers crossed and hope it gets better. And I think the new attitude could help. And I hope Zion really buys into it, because I think he could be a heck of a defender if he wants to.
8: Well, for most people, defense is...
7: Well, appreciate it, Ron. Listen, thank you. Appreciate the call, and thank you for listening, and have a great Memorial Day weekend, Ron. We appreciate it. Ro, go ahead.
2: You too, guys. Thank you very much.
7: Thank you. You bet, Ron. Go ahead, Ro.
8: Yeah, I was going to say, prime example of, they have their shortcomings, and they showed up in the playoffs, but Detroit is an example. 2 years ago, where were they?
7: Worse than the league.
8: 3 years. Yeah, right at the exactly. Bottom, and now where they are, because, there were some changes in that roster, and they got people who could, because I like to just play it plainly, can play and can do things on both ends of the court.
7: Yeah, I think, look, you mentioned attitude. I mentioned it too, Ron, and I do think you can get players to try harder, play harder on the defensive end of the floor.
8: Yep.
7: There are limitations because some guys just aren't very good at moving laterally or being good defenders. So, maybe you get a little bit better effort, or maybe you see more of people like Misi and Peavy, for instance, because they are guys that defend and will defend. So, again, I don't think they're good enough, or that roster's good enough to be a contender with at all. I think they're going to have to change it dramatically. And the problem is, the only way you do that is through trades. Realistically, you'd love to move Jordan Poole, but who wants him at this stage? You'd love to move Jordan Hawkins, but who wants him at this stage? Then you get into the pieces. DeJounte Murray, yes, that's a guy you definitely would move if you could, because you got Jeremiah Fears, and he's your future. So would Sadiq Bey, after a good year, be a good trade piece? So then do you really want to trade Trey Murphy? I don't think you do. Zion Williamson, they pretty much have indicated they don't want to do that. And, of course, Fears and Queen are untouchable. So, again, to be able to get those type of hard-nosed players, those type of defensive players, you're going to have to make trades. That's it. It's the only way it's going to change, at least in the short term, based upon the draft capital or the lack thereof for this franchise. It's an interesting discussion. Of course, the draft coming up, and we shall see how it falls with regard to who the Hawks end up with and what the Queen pick results in and so forth and so on, and then to see if the Pelicans can find a way to manipulate their way back into the first round of the draft to see if there's any way they can get some value there. So, again, that's all up in the air. I do think the philosophy being employed here is clear. The hire sent a message. That's a direction they want to go in. That's why you hire a coach like that. And with regard to the hiring of Mosley, as I've said before, I think the right word to use for it was solid, not spectacular, not great, not outstanding, not inspiring, but solid. And I say that because of several factors. One, 5 years of head coach in the league. Two, 20 years coaching. Three, coached a team that got to the playoffs 3 straight years. Four, stresses defensive toughness, which is good. Did he win? No. Lost in the playoffs every year. So it kind of tempers the enthusiasm, but you have to temper that with who could you have attracted. You saw the pool of candidates.
8: Who else could
7: Rondo was the one that excited people because of his name, but he hasn't done it before.
8: And he hasn't coached a day.
7: He hasn't done it before. Beyond that, Hetzel, and he's being looked at by other teams right now. Maybe he must be a good coach, and that's great, but he was with an organization that was losing. And Darvin Ham, he did it for 2 years at a winning record. Lakers didn't think he was good enough. Hadn't gotten an opportunity since, so that didn't really thrill you, per se. In terms of James Borrego, a solid guy, he knew the personnel, and there was a bit of a comfort level, but didn't do enough to inspire you. Again, in the late season, swoon probably didn't help. So, even though we appreciate him, it wouldn't have thrilled people. So, again, you look at the possibilities there, and the one guy that had the experience and that has won some and gotten teams to playoffs is Mosley. And he does fit the character of what you're looking for, which is you need to be tougher, you need to defend better. But, of course, you also need to shoot better, right? So, I mean,
3: yes.
7: So it's a combination of things. But you get the picture. Yeah, they hired a guy that they felt could maybe help start to fix some of those problems, Ro.
8: Mm-hmm. Yeah. Yeah, it's that's what this hire was all about. I agree with you, Ken. Yeah, he's a guy who he's a defensive guy, and he's a guy that can bring some toughness. Maybe he is a guy that maybe he can't get you all the way there, but he could get you in the right direction and get fairly close to there.
7: Yeah, well, let's make it very clear. Some he's not getting them all the way there. With Oklahoma City and San Antonio, not only in the league, but in the Western Conference, no chance, no way, no how he's getting them there. At least not in the immediate future anyway, right?
8: There you go. Not in the immediate future. I'm not talking about that now when I'm getting them there. And getting them there, at this case, is getting them in the playoffs right now.
7: There you go.
8: That's getting them there, okay?
7: That's a start. That's the ticket on the ticket.
8: When I'm thinking getting them there, that's what I'm thinking. You know, I'm not thinking about, you know, beating a team where, you know, they can afford to start Lou Dort because he's a great defensive player.
7: Exactly. You know,
8: and have no problem with it, okay?
7: Yeah, he gets under your skin, no doubt about that. Mm-hmm. All right, if you'd like to join in the conversation, it's 504-438-1067. Talk and text lines open, 504-438-1067. Kurt, you're up next. Your call's welcome also. Glad you're with us on this Saturday morning for the Three Tailgaters Show, 32 years running right here. 106.7 The Ticket.
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7: OTA start for the New Orleans Saints this week, so that's coming up And we will get our first look at the full squad together, heading into mini camp and then training camp and then the preseason and such. Exciting times for the Saints. Expectations are high. Enthusiasm is high. Momentum seems to be there. It's a pretty good time to be a Saints fan.
8: Yes, it is. Yes, it is. Like I said, every week I tell you this. I think the rebuilding process is going very well. I'm hard-pressed to find anything that they've done that I think is questionable at this point. You know, I don't. I just, you know, I think it's going in the right direction. That's the best way I could put it, Kenny. Mm-hmm. Usually you question something, you know, why did they do that? Why did they draft him? Why did... I don't have any of that. I don't. No, just me. I don't have any of that. Mm-hmm. Just looks good to me. Looks good. Looks promising. They're in a division where they could perhaps make hay right away. And this looks good.
7: It's 504-438-1067. Talk and text lines open. 504-438-1067. Kurt is in New Orleans. Kurt, happy Memorial Day weekend. Welcome to the show.
8: I knew you'd be calling, Kurt. I knew you'd be calling, my man. How you doing?
12: Hey, I served in the National Guard 92 to 2000, so the flag means a lot to me.
7: Thank you.
12: Thank you.
8: Yeah, happy. Look, same to you, man.
12: I appreciate it, Brian. You know, I don't comment on the Pelicans too much, but I will say this new coach, defensive-minded, a lot of defense is heart. And I will tie football into this. I heard a story one time. Jim Finks, the great Jim Finks, told Jim Mora after a draft one time, you can't fall in love with the measurables all the time, with the 40 times. You got to fall in love with the football player. And what do you think he meant by that? He meant heart. And I think this new coach is going to figure out who got the heart, who don't, on that defensive side of the game. That's my comment on that.
7: You make a good point. I'm watching the Eastern Conference Final, and we'll talk about the NBA playoffs here shortly, too. But I'm seeing two guys that we watched in New Orleans play for the Knicks, and they're going to win the Eastern Conference, okay? And that's Josh Hart and Jose Alvarado. Those guys personify exactly what you're talking about and what we talk about. They are maximum effort guys every night, every time they're on the floor. Alvarado's undersized and had some injury issues, but his effort always inspired not just his teammates, but the fans. And he got under the skin of opponents, and that's a good thing. And Josh Hart, when he was here, I called him the Energizer Bunny. I find it funny that someone on the national telecast called him that last night, because I coined that phrase for him like 7 years ago, 6 years ago. But that guy plays... He plays where he lays it all out every second he's on the floor. Plays so hard on both ends. Those are the kind of guys you need. Those are the kind of guys you had here. Alvarado in a limited role, of course. But Hart, a guy like that, yeah. Give me about 10 Josh Harts. I'm going to give you a playoff team, a good team, okay?
8: Well, defense, like I said in the earlier, defense is about effort, you know? I mean, it really is. I mean... you could make somebody a better defensive player, or a person can make themselves a better defensive player just by effort and wanting to do it. It's just like rebounding. To me, rebounding is effort a lot of times. Okay? It's effort. That's what it is. And the greater effort that you exercise in anything, but in playing defense, you know what I mean? James Harden should have been a better defensive player than he's been all his life.
7: Right,
8: you know, I mean, he's basketball smart. He should be a better defensive player than he's been all of his career, and it's because he just didn't care about it.
7: he's a little lesser version of Luka Doncic, very similar, right?
8: Yeah, great creator.
7: Great creator. Can do unbelievable things to create opportunities for teammates. Can get their own shot anytime they want it, but everybody goes at them on the defensive end.
8: Yeah. I mean, never cared about it. Now, you know, Luka Doncic, you know, they tried to get him to show a little bit, and he did show a little bit better defensively. But, you know, I mean, how much is that, you know, when you've pretty much been doing nothing at all?
7: Right.
8: But, yeah, you know, I mean, there's just some people, you know, they just,
12: And if you were defensive,
8: wait until you got the ball again.
7: If you Ro, on that point, and before, and we'll carry on here with Kurt in a moment. But to that point, you and I both witnessed it, and like all the people in Louisiana, you know, when you were young, you saw a guy like Pete Maravich and you idolized him because he did things that we didn't see before with a basketball. Incredibly
8: Absolutely.
7: Talented player. But he was a below-average defensive player largely because he didn't try hard enough.
8: He didn't want to
7: be. If he tried hard enough, or when he tried hard enough, he was competent. I think that's
8: when he
7: a similar.
8: Be. Yeah.
7: Yeah, right.
8: Exactly.
7: I think that's a similar dynamic,
8: He
7: right?
8: just didn't want to be. You know, it just didn't care about it. You know, that's how I think, you know, most of those people are. But go on, Kurt. I'm sorry to take up all your time.
12: No. If you're a defensive-minded coach, then if you're known for defense, then he's about accountability, and that's what we need. Look, last week we left off with Kamara, maybe no story. biblically speaking, we'll say, hey, talk to me in layman terms, Ro. So what I want to say is, with Loomis showing his hand a little bit more, where and Moore said this, you know, as far as fitting into the roster, nice talking to source management, you know, when asked about he was asked specifically, do you mean contract? He said yes. You know, Kamara, you don't have any decisions to make right now. So what does that mean? That means time and money. In layman terms, that means time to me and money. You're going to probably reduce your amount of playing time. You're obviously second or third on depth chart behind Etienne. Mm-hmm. And they restructured his contract. But the restructuring was, you know, $1.3 million up front, $8 million in a signing bonus. It reduces their dead money. It's more of an easier exit strategy from him after the first. I kind of read up on it, listened to some talk on it. So it's kind of an unusual restructuring. They didn't really have to get with him on it because he's already said they really haven't been too much talking going on. So. All I want, you know, my point is they're going to ask him to take a reduction in pay. There's no question because Loomis basically said it. It's about, resource management is contract. And he's under, and like you said, he's under contract, so they don't have to say nothing. Well, now they are saying something because he has to show his hand a little bit more because we can close to OTAs. And don't you agree that, you know, it's a time and money thing. You know, it's going to be a reduced role. They're not going to pay him 11 million
8: right.
12: this year.
8: Right.
12: That's not going to happen. So don't you think we're a little further down the road with what we understand now about it? A little bit. You know? Don't you think?
8: Oh, after what Mickey said the other day?
12: Yeah, absolutely. Absolutely. Yeah, absolutely. He's coming out with a little more
8: information. Yeah, I think so.
12: Yeah.
8: I think so. I mean, and, you know, it's kind
12: saying,
8: of a...
12: You know?
8: It's kind of a saying things like... I always said, Jim Finks was the best person, the absolute best person that I could remember who could...
12: Yeah.
8: Tell you something by telling you nothing. You know, it's just sometimes he would say things that, you know, would be like half an answer or not an answer at all, but you
12: got, he was forced
8: but you got the real answer, okay? You know, you picked up on the real answer. And I just think that Alvin Kamara in his situation is going to be where, you know, he's not going to be a starter.
12: No.
8: And he'll play a lot, you know, but he won't be a starter or anything like that. And I think at least for 1 year, he'll have no problem with that. He is a 30-year-old running back.
7: Okay? Going into his 10th season.
8: He is a 30-year-old running back going into his 10th season. All right. And
12: it isn't
8: like 24, 25 year old Alvin Kamara talking about contract or something like that. Okay. It's not where he is. But, you know, I think he's still plenty good enough to help his team. And
12: I just think that's more clarification from the team. You know, that's just a little more clarification. There's no doubt.
8: Yeah, I think you may
12: think
8: be right
12: Cam
8: on that.
12: Dog,
8: yep.
12: I really feel Cam will be back. I know you mentioned earlier, maybe not. I really feel Cam will be back. I think. The offers aren't there. Someone gets hurt. Someone offers them money and this and that. But I really think the leadership in a locker room, we don't want to lose. But with Davis leaving and Taysom probably not coming back, they haven't offered him anything. I think it's a lot to lose with the leadership all at one time in that locker room with Cam leaves, you know. I just think he comes alive when he plays on his team. He shows up. He just shows up. Not just healthy all the time, but he, so productive. You know, I just think Cam, both Cam comes around and, you know, agrees. You know?
8: Yeah, you see, the problem is he really muddled things up by having two subpar years and then getting 10 and a half sacks last year, okay?
12: On a limited role.
8: It's all his fault, okay? He messed it up, all right?
12: On a limited role.
8: Exactly. He messed it up, okay?
12: If you did all that on 30 or 40% limited role, why you can't do it again, you know? I mean,
8: yep. Yeah, he messed it up, all right? You know, that's, you know. I mean, if he'd had a third year like the previous two, we probably wouldn't be talking, okay? Yeah,
12: I really love Taysom Hill, man. Taysom Hill was a 101, and I hope, you know, I'd like to see him too again, but I know, you know, with the age and everything, and you saw his career at 27. Most people wanted a career down on that prom. You saw his career at 27 with us and all of them. You know, just a 101.
8: I can't see him being back. I can't see him being back.
12: No, I know. Well, I know. I know. But I don't, Hey, guys, hope y'all weekend's a good one. Even with the rain, hope y'all have a great Sunday and Monday and all. Have a great weekend, y'all. Happy Memorial Day.
7: All right.
8: Thank you, Kurt. Happy Memorial Day to you, sir.
7: Thank you. Thank you for your service, too. 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A senior NBA insider, Michael Scotto, is reporting that God Shamgod has agreed to join the New Orleans Pelicans as an assistant coach on the front of the bench for head coach Jamal Mosley. Shamgod was an assistant coach with Mosley for the Magic and with Rick Carlisle and Jason Kidd with the Mavericks. So extensive experience there. And Shamgod apparently coming to join Mosley. There's the first step taken by Mosley, it appears, Rome, to form his coaching staff.
8: Yeah, that's what we heard right away, that he'd probably be coming along, being there. You know, I remember the first time I saw him, he was playing for Providence. You know, you remembered him because of his name. You know, I mean, you couldn't.
7: Sure.
8: Unique. You know, I mean, you wouldn't have paid attention to him, perhaps. If not, but yeah. So, yeah, I mean, that's what people said, that he was coming. So that's not a surprise.
7: Yep. So, look, that's the first assistant coach that we're talking about. So, again, we'll watch as he fills out his staff. A lot of people feel like, now, he needs an offensive-minded coach on this staff. That he is clearly a defensive-minded coach, and his offense left something to be desired in Orlando. Was that scheme? Was that players? Was it both? Whatever the case may be, their numbers were low in pretty much all categories while he was with Orlando. So that was the one thing that gave you cause for pause when you're talking about who the Pelicans hired. And like I said before, there was no slam dunk hire out there. There wasn't a big-name guy that was available. Mike Malone would have been great. Mike Malone went to North Carolina, okay? Couldn't get him. He wasn't out there. And the same thing applied to two or three other big names, bigger names that were out there. They weren't interested, okay? And that's pretty much where it left you. You've got to make this an attractive job. It wasn't attractive at this point, given the lack of success, given the arena, given the market size, and given the roster. But it can change.
8: Yeah.
7: I think we were saying the same things about the Saints a year or two ago. It can change. Yeah. Stay tuned. Hope it will. Glad you're with us on this Saturday morning. Ken and Rowe, talking text lines open at 504-438-1067. That's 504-438-1067. Brandon, you'll be up next. Stay tuned. Your calls as well. Glad you've joined us on this Saturday morning. It's a tradition, 32 years running. It is the Three Tailgater Show. He's Ro, I'm Ken. Rudy, our longtime producer. We appreciate him. Woo-hoo! 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
1: There's something I'd like to talk to you about today, something that's been circulating on the internet that's become a real problem. Deep fake videos of me endorsing products that I've never even heard of and I have no relationship with whatsoever. Let me tell you clearly, these videos are scams. They are designed to take your money. Now, a couple things you should keep in mind. If something sounds too good to be true, it probably is. When you look at these videos, if they don't seem natural, if there's something off about them, the audio or the video, it's probably AI generated. And if you come across something that does pique your interest, see if you can find evidence of it from other sources. I promise you this, if I discover something incredible that you need to know about, I'm going to talk about it somewhere that you can easily find, not on some shady social media site. I'm Dr. Sanjay Gupta, helping you live a better life.
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1: And right to New Orleans East, where Brandon awaits us. Brandon, thanks for your call, and welcome to the show. Good morning.
2: Hey, Ken and hey, Roe, how y'all doing?
1: All right, Brandon.
3: How are you, sir? Hey, from
2: you. Long time no talking, man. I just may ask you a question. When did the OKC come to become the evil empire of the NBA now? A small market team. Yeah, all the way in Oklahoma. Not everybody hate them. They get all of their calls, shade cheeks. They like they the Detroit Pistons. I'm fascinated how they built their team. They're the deepest team I've seen in a long time. They second best player not even playing, and they beating the hell out of everybody.
3: Yep. Well, Brandon,
1: they've got draft capital. They got money. Yeah. They got draft capital. They got depth. They got size. They can defend. Sam Presti might be the best executive in all of pro sports. I mean, it's amazing what they've built there in the small market. I mean, simply amazing. And why I think people are jealous. Okay, Shai Gilgeous-Alexander, the kid's a great player. He draws a lot of fouls. Man. People get mad at him for that. It's a skill. Yeah. Get over it.
3: Yeah.
2: His mid-range game is so deadly, man. It's like Michael, man. It's like, man.
1: Mm-hmm.
2: You know.
1: Yeah.
3: You know.
1: Right there with you, man.

0: I have no clue.
1: Okay, but you see him, don't you?
0: Yes, I do.
1: You see how he's playing. You know, I mean, who is, you know, and they got Alex Caruso, who the Lakers never should let get away. You know,
2: nope. He's
1: got
2: a tough dude.
1: From Chicago.
2: He's a tough dude, and he can shoot threes. Right.
1: He plays on both ends of the court.
0: Barkley head going to explode because Jared McClain, they traded him away. Okay,
2: McClain is good.
1: Yeah. You know, I mean, he hit shots and he plays some defense. You know.
2: Yep.
1: And that's what it is. I mean. You know, I mean, they're the champions. You know, they could possibly do it back-to-back. And, you know, in most cases, people...
0: I thought we loved small market teams. We thought we want the little guy to be on top. I thought that's what we was heading. That's what we all wanted in the world.
2: Right? Yeah, there you go. Well, yeah, the big boys don't like it, man. Come on, man. You can't have the Milwaukee Bucks winning an NBA championship. You can't have the Oklahoma City Thunder winning an NBA championship. Come on, man.
1: So Brandon, it sounds to me that you are trying to start some mess, okay? That's what it sounds like to me. The mess you're trying to start is New York Knicks versus Oklahoma City Thunder and big market, small market talk.
0: I'm just kidding, but
1: that's what you're gonna have, okay?
2: No doubt.
0: Yeah, I know that, but no, it's just that I just like the way they built their team. And what's the most frightening part about it? They're young, they're good, they love playing together, and you got to deal with this for the next 5 or 6 years. Them in San Antonio, man. The Pelicans don't have a chance, but the rest of the league don't. I mean, mm-hmm. if these two teams stay healthy, we're looking at, a rivalry for at least 7 to 6 years. Man, that can be epic. And I'm enjoying every moment of this. You know what I'm saying? Because they built their team right.
1: And you heard what I said earlier. Game last night, starters 42 points, the bench 75.
0: 75. That's phenomenal.
2: Crazy, man.
1: Crazy. You know? Yep.
0: And I'm just disappointed in Zion because I feel Cade Cunningham done passed him up as a player. Shea, Anthony Edwards, well, Wimby is a freak of nature. And there's a bunch of other players in the league that started at his time, you know, at his age, and they just doesn't surpass him. And I just wonder about his dedication. Maybe he's just not that good. And that's what I told somebody yesterday. Maybe he's just not that good. I don't know.
2: Maybe it's a little bit of both. His game is not grown. It's not evolved. He's a better passer now than he was when he came into the league. I'll say that. But offensively, otherwise, his game has not grown at all. And defensively, we all know it's not quite there. So I think we got a clear enough sample size now, right? 7 years. So I think we got it.
1: Brandon. Call us back. Call us back during that final.
0: Is it safe to say that the Big Ten not going to win a baseball championship? Because if they win another championship, I'm going to explode.
2: I got it, buddy.
1: Now, Brandon.
2: They got the old superiority thing going now. No question about that.
1: Yeah.
2: A pleasure, Brandon. Always great hearing from you.
0: Y'all go ahead and
2: buddy.
0: Thank you.
1: All righty, buddy.
2: Have a great Memorial Day weekend. Brandon in New Orleans East. A brief timeout. We have our closing comments coming up next. Once again, 504-438-1067. 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
1: Eastern Conference, Knicks and Cavaliers this evening. Game three at Cleveland. Cleveland a 2.5-point favorite. Knicks up 2-0. Road Cleveland let game one get away. And I think that was it. I think the Knicks are going to win this series maybe in 5 games. Your thoughts?
2: Yeah, I think so. 5, that's what I figure too. Yeah, they blew that first game, Cleveland did. No doubt about that.
1: Yeah, that was their real opportunity in the series, and they just weren't able to finish. And then Josh Hart had his great game in game two. So that is tonight at 7 p.m. Ro, it's been a pleasure. We appreciate this as always and look forward to doing it again next week.
2: As always, the pleasure is mine. And thank you to all the callers and all the listeners out there, even the ones I had to call out.
1: Ned, sorry we couldn't get to you. We appreciate you. No, please call Ben a little bit earlier next week. Love to hear from you. And, of course, I'm not on Monday. We're off Monday for Memorial Day. I'm back at you Tuesday with All Access Sports Talk from 2 to 4 p.m. Hope you will tune in then. Until then, for Ro Brown, for Rudy Dixon, I'm Ken Trahan, saying thank you for joining us and be a good sport. Have a blessed Memorial Day weekend. God bless you one and all. We are rounding third, and we are heading home. So long.
0: 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The Three Tailgaters Show is also presented by the Allstate Sugar Bowl, representing the best of amateur athletics. The Three Tailgaters are also brought to you by Lamarck Ford and Lamarck Lincoln, by LifeGate Church in Metairie, by Bergeron Automotive in Metairie, by Premier Automotive locations throughout the New Orleans area, Game On Social Hub, John Curtis Christian School in River Ridge, Life Resources Ministries, Francesca's by Katie's in Lakeview, the New Orleans Bowl, and by Rhino Shield Mid-South. 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

0: 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That will make you more likely to succeed, as will asking for help. 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I'm Dr. Sanjay Gupta, helping you live a better life.
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